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2: The leader of the FBI says the Bureau is taking major steps in making sure the nation is safer. Fox's David Spunt is on Capitol Hill.
3: FBI Director Kash Patel came to Capitol Hill to tout falling violent crime rates. He praised FBI investigators, but there's one investigation that still remains a mystery. Patel was pressed about the probe into Thomas Crooks, the man who shot and almost killed President Trump at a campaign rally in 2024. Newly uncovered documents reveal Crooks had packages of gun parts delivered to him under a pseudonym, and an anonymous donor paid to cremate his body. Members of law enforcement in the prior and current administration tell Fox News the official motive remains unknown.
2: Patel sparred with Democrats over his firing of agents who participated in investigations of President Trump, a spate of media leak probes, and whether employees would be dispatched to the polls on Election Day in light of the Bureau's ongoing election-related investigations and Trump's repeated claims about pervasive voter fraud. Household income hits a new milestone, but a new report from the Census Bureau may also shed light on why many Americans aren't feeling it.
4: The median income for American households tops pre-pandemic levels, hitting a record of more than $87,000 last year in new census figures, surpassing the previous high of more than $85,000 in 2019, even with inflation taken into account. But the report also finds an expanding gap between the top earners and the poorest. Women still earn about 16 cents less on every dollar than men, though the gap did narrow. Asians report the highest median incomes, topping $126,000. Black households had the biggest increase, but still come in under $60,000, and the overall increase in median income just 2.5% since 2019, compared to a 19% jump in the previous six-year period. Lisa Brady, Fox News.
2: I'm Tom Rigotti. This is Fox News.
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1: 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Now for the weather. In the John Day Valley, including Prairie City, this evening we'll have a few clouds in the skies and temperatures lowering to around 56. Overnight, there'll be mostly cloudy skies with clouds decreasing and a low for the night getting down around 47. Tomorrow morning, we'll have sunshine and clouds mixed with temperatures rising up to around 59 through Seneca and south into Harney County. This evening we'll have a few clouds in the skies and temperatures lowering to around 52. Overnight, there'll be mostly cloudy skies with clouds decreasing and a low for the night getting down around 42. Tomorrow morning, we'll have sunshine and clouds mixed and temperatures rising up to around 58. For your current weather, log in to elkhornmediagroup.com.
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1: Senate Spotlight. I'm Paul Stevens, Fox News. The Senate Judiciary Committee holding an oversight hearing with FBI Director Kash Patel today. He was asked if the Bureau has uncovered any new info about Thomas Crooks, who allegedly tried to assassinate President Trump and Butler PA back in 2024.
2: I think we looked at some 27 devices, exfiltrated all the data off of them, looked for connections to individuals in America and overseas, and we found no evidence that individual was literally even speaking to any other human being other than his parents who he resided with.
1: Meantime, the hearing was disrupted by several fiery exchanges by Democrats accusing Patel of politicizing the Bureau, including this exchange with New Jersey Senator Cory Booker.
3: If you want to answer my questions, go to the next person. This is ridiculous. What a mockery you are.
2: You are the biggest mockery of the United States Senate, and you're sitting next to Schiff.
3: Yeah, well, 8 million people in New Jersey don't think so. Done.
1: And Patel defending his record as FBI boss, pointing out decreasing numbers of violent crime during his tenure. President Trump's lashing out of the U.S. Supreme Court over its decision on mail-in ballots.
4: Attorney General Todd Blanche says the Justice Department will comply with a Supreme Court order preventing the Postal Service from enforcing mail-in ballot restrictions sought by the president.
5: That doesn't mean that we're not going to do everything in this administration that we can to make sure that there are free and fair elections.
4: Blanche also says President Trump is very frustrated by recent Supreme Court rulings.
5: The idea that President Trump shouldn't be allowed to communicate to the American people his frustration, I don't share that.
4: In a social media post, President Trump wrote the justices are not the people he interviewed, but merely a shell of their original selves. At the White House, Jared Halpern, Fox News.
1: And Senate Democrats today blocking a bill to create a new regulatory framework for cryptocurrency. 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
1: The war with Iran could cost about $2 to $3 billion more per month for as long as it continues. That's according to a report released by the nonpartisan Congressional Budget Office. The report estimates those costs could even rise further with both countries exchanging attacks on each other. A close ally of former Venezuelan leader Nicolas Maduro pleading guilty in a corruption case.
10: Colombian-born businessman Alex Saab has pleaded guilty to one count of money laundering. Prosecutors say they'll recommend a lower sentence than the maximum 20 years in exchange for his cooperation against four unnamed co-defendants. Saab was accused of a scheme to bribe officials to win lucrative contracts to import food into Venezuela. Saab was deported by acting President Delcy Rodriguez in May under pressure from the Trump administration. They refer to Saab as Maduro's bagman. Saab was arrested by U.S. authorities in 2019, but he was pardoned by former President Joe Biden in 2023 in exchange for the release of several Americans imprisoned in Venezuela. Tom Rigotti, Fox News.
1: D.C.'s Kennedy Center is closing, at least for now. The board there voting to shut down over financial issues and a dispute over putting President Trump's name on the iconic performing arts venue. That's according to Fox News sources. Prior to the board meeting today, a federal judge had blocked the Kennedy Center board from adding Mr. Trump's name to the structure or grounds, saying it would violate an earlier ruling that his name was illegally added to the building. Judge Christopher Cooper ruling that, quote, simply put, defendants cannot install memorials for President Trump or anyone or anything else at the Kennedy Center without Congress's blessing. And some supporting acts have quit Ed Sheeran's tour after Macklemore was removed for some pro-Palestinian comments on stage. Hours after Sheeran said he refused to be drawn into a discussion about the war in Gaza, the four acts separately on social media said they would withdraw from that ongoing tour. I'm Paul Stevens. And this

the crack of dawn to quitting time. We're the soundtrack to your day. 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
1: 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Now for the weather. In the John Day Valley, including Prairie City, this evening we'll have a few clouds in the skies and temperatures lowering to around 56. Overnight, there'll be mostly cloudy skies with clouds decreasing and a low for the night getting down around 47. Tomorrow morning, we'll have sunshine and clouds mixed with temperatures rising up to around 59 through Seneca and south into Harney County. This evening we'll have a few clouds in the skies and temperatures lowering to around 52. Overnight, there'll be mostly cloudy skies with clouds decreasing and a low for the night getting down around 42. Tomorrow morning, we'll have sunshine and clouds mixed and temperatures rising up to around 58. For your current weather, log in to elkhornmediagroup.com.

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3: She said, I need some time to find myself. I need a little space to think. And maybe we should start seeing other people. And baby, things are moving way too fast for me.

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2: An Iranian proxy is a big problem. I'm Tom Rigotti, Fox News. A Saudi Arabian pipeline responsible for the transport of millions of barrels of oil a day is scheduled to be largely out of service for weeks. Middle Eastern officials are pointing blame at drones from Iranian-backed militias in Iraq. Fox's Steve Harrigan is in Tel Aviv with the latest.
3: That oil pipeline all the way across Saudi Arabia, 750 miles long, it was carrying 4 million barrels of oil every day. Now, for weeks, that oil is not going to go to market, and Saudi Arabia is being hit day after day by attacks from Iranian-backed Houthis. They're hitting not just the oil infrastructure, but they're also targeting cities as well. Warnings going out even in the city of Mecca, the holiest site. And real concerns, too, not just about oil infrastructure, but about some of the territory these Houthis have been able to take.
2: This comes as the Houthis have begun taking over territory near the mouth of the Red Sea. The nation's Treasury Secretary is touting the administration's economic agenda, highlighting job growth and easing inflation. This as energy prices soar thanks to the war with Iran. Fox Business Network's Edward Lawrence has the latest from the White House.
4: Treasury Secretary Scott Bessent pushing the Trump administration's policies that created growth in the economy here. Now, the Treasury Secretary testified that census numbers show the poverty rate went down 0.5% to 10.2%, with household income rising 2.6%. Democrats tried to pin inflation, which remains above the Fed's 2% target, on President Trump, citing a conflict with Iran as well as tariffs. Bessent believes that inflation will fall once the operations in Iran ends. Now, the economy under pressure also for the rise of the 10-year Treasury bond. As it rises, the price to borrow money for home mortgages and new cars, well, that goes up.
2: Another struggle on Wall Street today. The Dow lost 328 points. The NASDAQ gave up 205. 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
2: Senator Chris Coons has won the Democratic primary in Delaware tonight. He'll be heavily favored in the general election against Michael Katz, who was victorious in the Republican primary. The Justice Department is charging 12 people with child care fraud in San Diego. Officials say there were no children, despite the payouts of taxpayer money. Fox's Natalie Chuck is in Los Angeles with more.
8: A dozen suspects taken into custody as law enforcement partners execute criminal search warrants targeting widespread financial fraud. Fox News cameras were rolling early Thursday morning during Operation Cradle to Grift, centered on what the U.S. Assistant Attorney General calls ghost daycares. Agents from Homeland Security, the IRS, and other law enforcement partners arrested six men and six women accused of lying for years about how many kids they were taking care of in order to get federal funds.
2: The leader of the FBI says the Bureau is taking major steps in making sure that Ancient is safer. Fox's David Spunt has more from Capitol Hill.
9: FBI Director Kash Patel came to Capitol Hill to tout falling violent crime rates. He praised FBI investigators, but there's one investigation that still remains a mystery.

0: Patel was pressed about the probe into Thomas Crooks, the man who shot and almost killed President Trump at a campaign rally in 2024. Newly uncovered documents reveal Crooks had packages of gun parts delivered to him under a pseudonym, and an anonymous donor paid to cremate his body. Members of law enforcement in the prior and current administration tell Fox News the official motive remains unknown.
1: Patel sparred with Democrats over his firing of agents who participated in investigations of President Trump. A spate of media leak probes on whether employees would be dispatched to the polls on Election Day in light of the Bureau's ongoing election-related investigations and Trump's repeated claims about pervasive voter fraud. I'm Tom Rigotti. This is...
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0: Pelosi introducing articles of impeachment against Secretary of War Pete Hegseth over the conflict in Iran. The Kentucky Republican alleging that Hegseth committed high crimes and misdemeanors, including illegally waging the Iran war. Republicans have enough votes to strike down the proposal. The FBI apprehending a suspect charged with planning a terror attack. Fox's Alexandria Hoff.
1: Federal agents in Pennsylvania have charged 21-year-old Jonathan Hunter Kramer of Valencia, PA, with attempting to commit terrorism on behalf of ISIS. Last weekend, an FBI surveillance team tracked Kramer as he bought a burner phone, got a long black bag, checked into a hotel with cash, and loaded up on weapons. This investigation came after a tip came in March about some nefarious behavior online, allegedly by Kramer. He was intercepted in a hotel parking lot in Cranberry Township, with authorities seizing a semi-automatic rifle, high-capacity magazine, nearly 200 rounds of ammunition, 30 knives, and a prayer rug, according to FBI Director Kash Patel.
0: Jonathan Hunter Kramer had allegedly been on the FBI's radar since 2023 when he was charged and adjudicated delinquent by Pennsylvania state authorities for an alleged role in a plot to commit a mass casualty incident and for allegedly possessing child sexual abuse material. The Kennedy Center is closing, at least for now. The board voting to close over financial issues and a dispute over putting President Trump's name on the iconic performing arts venue, according to Fox News sources. Prior to Tuesday's board meeting, a federal judge blocked the Kennedy Center board from adding Trump's name to the structure or ground, saying it would violate an earlier ruling that his name was illegally added to the building. Judge Christopher Cooper ruled that, simply put, defendants cannot install memorials for President Trump or anyone or anything else at the Kennedy Center without Congress's blessing. I'm Ted Linder. This is Fox.
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1: The news starts now.
2: Assassination attempt questions remain. I'm Sue Guzman, Fox News. FBI Director Kash Patel facing intense questions Tuesday by the Senate Judiciary Committee, which, among other things, focused on the assassination attempt in 2024 against then-candidate Donald Trump. Patel grilled over the lack of information about the gunman in the case, as we hear from Fox's Kevin.

0: He said he had a fascination with guns. And curiously, Crooks apparently used the alias Bob Dole while ordering suspicious packages.
1: Now, President Trump said Tuesday the attempt on his life was a Democrat plot to get him out of the election. Patel facing tough questions from Democrats about his vacations and alleged drinking habits. He tells Fox's Hannity local law enforcement can vouch for him.
2: If you talk to police across the country, don't take the words of the Democrats in the Senate. The relationships of this FBI have never been better because of President Trump, because we show up, we call them, we support them, we engage with them, and we run joint operations.
1: For the third time, the House of Representatives has voted to end the conflict in Iran, approving a war powers resolution aimed at halting President Trump's ability to continue military action without congressional approval. In a helicopter crash in Chatsworth, California tonight, at least three people killed, one injured in the fiery accident, according to the LAFD. 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
3: Man, I love this place. I've been surfing here since I was a kid. Now, seeing my grandson out on the water, it means everything to me. Watching him and taking in the blue waves, the sea breeze, the blurry horizon.
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1: U.S. military aid intended for a number of European countries is being moved to help another area of the world. Fox's Joan Saucier has more.
5: $52 million worth of U.S. military assistance will be stripped from Slovakia, North Macedonia, Tunisia, and Iraq, and now go to Panama, Peru, Ecuador, and Colombia. The State Department notifying Congress Tuesday about the reprogramming of the funding. This comes after a recent visit to Central and South America by Secretary of State Marco Rubio as the Trump administration looks to crack down on drug trafficking and illegal immigration. The administration is also looking to improve relations with countries in the Western Hemisphere, which are aligned more with the president's agenda. John Saucier, Fox News.
1: The board of the Kennedy Center has voted to close the facility amid financial issues and a dispute over putting President Trump's name on the iconic venue. Fox's Mike Emanuel reports.
6: There has been the ongoing legal battle over the name of the Performing Arts Center. For decades, it has been known as the Kennedy Center. The board has been trying to add President Trump's name to the building's facade and nearby outdoor plaza. Federal Judge Christopher Cooper again today blocked the board from adding the president's name, writing, quote, "Simply put, defendants cannot install memorials for President Trump or anyone or anything else at the Kennedy Center without Congress's blessing." With pending court challenges, it is not clear how long this closure will last.
1: In a Truth Social post today, President Trump, chairman of the center's board, said if courts block his name from being added to the building, the reconstruction and renovation of the Kennedy Center will not take place. And Senator Chris Coons has won the Democratic primary in Delaware tonight. He is heavily favored in the general election against Michael Katz, who was victorious in the Republican primary. Coons is currently shooting for a third full term, this after taking over for Joe Biden when he became vice president in 2009. I'm Sue Guzman. This is Fox News.
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2: Not happy with the high court. I'm Ted Lindner, Fox News. President Trump lashing out at the U.S. Supreme Court over its decision on mail-in ballots. Attorney General Todd Blanche says the Justice Department will comply with the order, but he says the administration wants to assure free and fair elections. Blanche also says the president's frustrated by recent rulings.
3: The idea that President Trump shouldn't be allowed to communicate to the American people his frustration, I don't share that.
2: In his social media post, the president wrote the justices are not the people he interviewed, but merely a shell of their original selves. Increasing concerns over the advancement of artificial intelligence continue to ripple across Capitol Hill and the private sector. Fox's Aisha Hosni with details on that and more from the White House.
4: House Speaker Mike Johnson downplaying AI doomsday warnings as AI continues to confound Washington. Senate Minority Leader Chuck Schumer slamming Republicans for not reining it in. At the center of the president's decision is the AI race with China. Just last week, the government identified six Chinese AI firms accused of stealing data from American AI companies. Meanwhile, the president on Truth Social claiming new evidence shows the Butler, Pennsylvania assassination attempt was a, quote, Democrat plot to get me out of the election that failed. But FBI Director Kash Patel testified on the Hill that the shooter, Thomas Crooks, wasn't speaking to anyone but his parents.
2: This comes as lawmakers from both sides of the aisle unite behind the Frontier Act, which is aimed at establishing national safety guardrails for the development of artificial intelligence. And a news helicopter has crashed in the Chatsworth community of Los Angeles while covering a bus collision. This happened Tuesday night. Killed three people. The aircraft crashing in a parking lot at or near a self-storage facility in the community, which is in Los Angeles's San Fernando Valley. The aircraft involved a news helicopter. At least one of the deceased appeared to be someone on the ground. 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
2: Delaware held their primary elections on Tuesday. Incumbent Chris Coons in his bid for a third full term, winning the Democratic nomination for the Senate. He'll face off in November against the winner of the Republican primary, Michael Katz, in the state's only congressional House race. Incumbent Sarah McBride is running unopposed in the Democratic primary. The FBI apprehending a suspect charged with planning a terror attack. Fox's Alexandria Hoff with more.
7: Federal agents in Pennsylvania have charged 21-year-old Jonathan Hunter Kramer of Valencia, PA, with attempting to commit terrorism on behalf of ISIS. Last weekend, an FBI surveillance team tracked Kramer as he bought a burner phone, got a long black bag, checked into a hotel with cash, and loaded up on weapons. This investigation came after a tip came in March about some nefarious behavior online, allegedly by Kramer. He was intercepted in a hotel.

0: Tuesday's board meeting. A federal judge blocked the Kennedy Center board from adding the president's name to the structure or to the grounds, saying that it would violate an earlier ruling that his name was illegally added to the building. Judge Christopher Cooper ruling that, quote, simply put, defendants cannot install memorials for President Trump or anyone or anything else at the Kennedy Center without the blessing from Congress. I'm Ted Lindner, and this is Fox News.
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2: Helicopter crash in Los Angeles County. I'm Sue Guzman, Fox News. TV News helicopter has crashed at the scene of a deadly bus crash in Chatsworth, California.
3: Police confirm at least three people were killed. Another was taken to the hospital. Their condition is unknown. The chopper was responding to the scene of a bus crash when it went down, bursting into flames. Several nearby parked cars and shipping containers also caught fire. It's not clear yet how many people were inside the chopper or what news organization it was part of. Officials, though, say one of the people killed was on the ground. The FAA and the NTSB are investigating. The news chopper was covering a deadly bus crash in Chatsworth.
2: Fox's Lauren Green reporting. FBI Director Kash Patel facing intense questioning Tuesday by the Senate Judiciary Committee. Among the things he was talked about, the 2024 assassination attempt against then-candidate Donald Trump. Lawmakers concerned about the lack of information about the gunman Thomas Crooks, as we hear from Fox's Kevin Cork.
4: An anonymous donor paid for Crooks' cremation just days after the shooting. That, according to a trove of new documents provided to the Senate Judiciary Committee Chairman Chuck Grassley as part of his ongoing inquiry into the first Trump assassination attempt. Now, the gunman's father told federal investigators about that anonymous donor, and he seemed to suggest that since he was retired and his wife wasn't working, they couldn't afford to pay for the cremation. But that infuriated some lawmakers who expressed disgust that the FBI released the body for cremation just 10 days after the shooting. What's more, Crooks apparently had no friends as a teenager, according to his father. And also in that interview, he said he had a fascination with guns. And curiously, Crooks apparently used the alias Bob Dole while ordering suspicious packages.
2: President Trump on Truth Social said the attempt on his life was a Democratic plot to prevent him from running for president. 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
5: 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Now, seeing my grandson out on the water, it means everything to me. 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
2: Senator Chris Coons has won the Democratic primary in Delaware. Coons easily defeating three challengers, including a candidate who went by the name E. No Trump Hansen. He's heavily favored in the general election against former state lawmaker Michael Katz, who was victorious in the Republican primary. Coons is shooting for a third full term after taking over for Joe Biden when he became vice president in 2009. U.S. military aid intended for a number of European countries is being moved to help another area of the world.
7: $52 million worth of U.S. military assistance will be stripped from Slovakia, North Macedonia, Tunisia, and Iraq, and now go to Panama, Peru, Ecuador, and Colombia. The State Department notifying Congress Tuesday about the reprogramming of the funding. This comes after a recent visit to Central and South America by Secretary of State Marco Rubio, as the Trump administration looks to crack down on drug trafficking and illegal immigration. The administration is also looking to improve relations with countries in the Western Hemisphere, which are aligned more with the president's agenda. John Saucier, Fox News.
2: The board at the Kennedy Center has voted to close the facility amid financial problems and a dispute over putting President Trump's name on the iconic venue. Here's Fox's Mike Emanuel.
8: There has been the ongoing legal battle over the name of the Performing Arts Center. For decades, it has been known as the Kennedy Center. The board has been trying to add President Trump's name to the building's facade and nearby outdoor plaza. Federal Judge Christopher Cooper again today blocked the board from adding the president's name, writing, quote, simply put, defendants cannot install memorials for President Trump or anyone or anything else at the Kennedy Center without Congress.

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0: Jason Aldean anytime soon, right here on Real Country Mornings. It's 49 degrees outside at 6:08. We're going to have a look at our headlines. Keep it here. The Grant County Court will meet this morning at the courthouse in Canyon City. At 9:05 a.m. will be a presentation from Seniors Program Manager Misty Palmer. New business includes a custodial contract. Also up for discussion is a Sheriff's Department Police Officers Association union contract. Then at 9:30, the Grant County Court will hold an executive session to consider the applicants for the position of County Treasurer. The court will then reconvene following the executive session. Also, beginning at 10 o'clock a.m., the county court will enter a work session regarding the community allotment application for road department distribution of SRS funds. Download the full agenda and join the public meeting online at grantcountyoregon.net. Grant County Court meetings are open to the public. The Blue Mountain Hospital District reports that staff participated in a care simulation in their obstetrics department. The simulation was focused on preparing staff for high-risk, time-sensitive situations that can arise during labor and delivery. The simulation was facilitated by the Oregon Prenatal Collaborative, a statewide initiative dedicated to improving obstetric care and outcomes across Oregon. Participating departments included everyone that would be involved in a real-life scenario. Nurses and nurse midwife Don Martin, Dr. Mumford, surgery, respiratory therapy, and EMS. Read the full story on our website. Baker City Cowboy Jesse Brown is wrangling his way through the Columbia River Professional Rodeo Cowboys Association circuit. Recently, the professional steer wrestler won the Cinch Playoff Wildcard Puyallup Rodeo. Jesse Brown is the number two bulldogger in the world in the PRCA standings. Brown has so far earned nearly $191,000 rodeoing this year. That's a quick look at our headlines. I'm Logan Bidgett. Follow breaking news on the Elkhorn Media Group Facebook page.
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Twisting and Shouting with MCC, Mary Chapin Carpenter at 618. Coming on to daylight. If you aren't up on the ridge, where are you? Here's Dierks Bentley. Keep it here. KJDY.

0: Juniper's out of the red dirt bucket. It's Jamestown Revival, Juniper and Gin. KJDY, 625, 48 degrees out there. We'll have a look at our fire and outdoor report. Today's fire and outdoor report is brought to you by Jeanette Radinovich, State Farm Insurance.
1: 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Like a good neighbor, State Farm is there.
0: The Malheur National Forest is currently under Phase A of public use restrictions. Also, the industrial fire precaution level is at IFPL 2 and fire danger is moderate. Under Stage A of public use restrictions, campfires are allowed only in Forest Service constructed fire rings in designated recreation sites. A full list of those sites is available at elkhornmediagroup.com. Chainsaw operation is prohibited between the hours of 1 p.m. and 8 p.m. with a one-hour fire watch following saw operations when they are allowed. Find the full list of public use restrictions on our website. Today's report is brought to you by Jeanette Radinovich, State Farm Insurance.
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0: 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We'll begin at Grant Union Junior Senior High School, also at Humboldt Elementary. 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

0: It's Muscadine Bloodline. Dying for a living. Good old country music. KJDY at 633. It's about 48 degrees outside. We'll have a look at our weather in just a moment. 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Partly cloudy skies becoming clear in the John Day Basin today. High temperatures in the upper 60s to mid 70s. For tonight, mostly clear skies with lows in the mid to upper 40s. Rain likely tomorrow afternoon with a chance of thunderstorms. Highs in the 60s and 70s. For the Ocheyedo John Day Highlands, including Prairie City and Seneca, cloudy skies that are clearing today with highs in the upper 60s to lower 70s. Tonight's mostly clear with a slight chance of showers, lows in the mid-30s to mid-40s, and tomorrow, chance of showers and thunderstorms, highs in the 60s. Follow current conditions at ElkhornMediaGroup.com.
1: A wrongful death lawsuit is coming in the Charlie Kirk assassination. I'm Dave Anthony, Fox News.
2: Claiming that security failures cost Charlie Kirk his life, his family is now going after Utah Valley University.
1: Fox's Claudia Cowan is at the campus in Orem, Utah, where Kirk, a prominent conservative activist, was killed by a shooter from a rooftop last September.
2: The family has filed this notice of claim, which is a precursor to a lawsuit, and it alleges school officials and campus police really dropped the ball, even after being warned that people could get onto the roof of the Sorenson Center overlooking the Quad area.
1: Utah Valley University, in a statement, says it is aware of the filing but remains focused on supporting the campus community. A TV reporter is being mourned in California, killed while covering a story for NBC4 TV in L.A.
3: At least three people are dead, another in the hospital, following that crash in Los Angeles County. The news team in the helicopter was providing aerial coverage of a deadly bus collision before going down. The chopper bursting into flames after crashing between two buildings, with the fire spreading to multiple cars and storage containers.
1: Fox's Todd Pyro. The Iran conflict is raging on.
4: Tension remains high around the Strait of Hormuz as reports indicate multiple explosions were heard there overnight. The Iranians claim they shot down an MQ-1 Predator drone belonging to the United States. And we do know that U.S. forces targeted a number of small Iranian boats that were reportedly trying to steal a U.S. sea drone earlier this week.
1: That's Fox's Trey Yingst in Tel Aviv. Oil prices are down this morning, but gas is up. Regular gained 4 cents today. AAA's national average, $4.36 per gallon. Diesel's up another nickel. It's new record high, $6.31. And as the Fed considers a possible interest rate hike today, there's news on inflation. Import prices rose 0.7% last month after a price drop in July. We also shop more. Retail sales gained 1.2% in August after a decline in July. 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
5: I move mountains for a living. Literally. That means I don't carry hand lotion, and when it comes to serious heartburn, I don't mess around with anything but Rolaids Max Strength. Its dual-active formula has 1,500 milligrams of calcium carbonate and magnesium hydroxide that relieves heartburn fast. And the best part? The roll fits right here in my pocket, so I can get back

0: There is a new push in Congress to impose new AI regulations after industry leaders warned of the dangers of artificial intelligence getting out of control without guardrails, risks that President Trump dismisses.
1: It's also always what Trump does. Americans scream out for help. Trump dismisses them out of hand and says, leave it to me, and then does nothing.
0: Democratic Senate Leader Chuck Schumer, the Attorney General, is calling the AI concern political.
2: It's not the Justice Department's job to regulate artificial intelligence, Attorney General Todd Blanche says.
3: We're prosecutors, not regulators, so we're not going to try to regulate AI.
2: Blanche says there are criminal statutes on the books for misuse of AI and downplays fears the technology could escape human control.
3: To talk about the timing of this as being nothing but an effort to influence the midterms, I shouldn't have to say that out loud. Of course, that's what it is.
2: President Trump has described new warnings about AI as a hoax and a sick conspiracy to benefit China. At the White House, Jared Halpern, Fox News.
0: Next hour at the Senate, a hearing for Dr. Nicole Sapphire, a former Fox contributor who is the latest Trump nominee to be the next Surgeon General. The Kennedy Center is now closed in Washington in a legal battle over its name.
4: Federal Judge Christopher Cooper ruled against a Kennedy Center board resolution that aimed to put President Trump's name on the building's facade by saying that only Congress could make such a decision. After that ruling, President Trump announced that the Kennedy Center board had voted to close the center for safety reasons pending reconstruction. But President Trump wrote in a post that courts must rule favorably on a board decision to put his name on the building, or the renovation will not take place, adding that he's already raised $17 million to go toward making repairs. Jessica Rosenthal, Fox News.
0: On Wall Street, before the Fed's interest rate decision in about 5 hours, stock futures are rising the day after another sell-off. I'm Dave Anthony, and this is Fox.
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0: Well, there's old Randy Houser. That's his latest end of the station, Back in the Bottle, right here on KJDY. It is 6:43. It's about 48 outside now, and what do you think? You feeling like some breakfast? I'm ready to give some away. Here we are in our Morning Music Mania contest. Let's go.
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0: Subway, eat fish. That's right. Morning Music Mania, brought to you by Subway of John Day, is your chance to win a delicious 6-inch breakfast sub for knowing a little country music. And today, you have to know who, because it's Who's Who Wednesday. I'm going to play you a song, and you have to tell me who it is that's playing. Turn up the radio, use your ears, because it's not going to be like it usually is when we play a song. You know, it shows up across your dial or your display screen with the artist's name, the song title, and all that good stuff. No, that's not going to happen. So I want to know if you know who it is that's playing. So you call me at 575-1400 once the song starts, all right? And all during the song. I'll be looking for lucky and correct caller number 4. When I pick up the phone, just blurt it out to me. Tell me the name of the artist. And if you are number 4, you get your name on the gift certificate for the breakfast sub from Subway. Just remember, if you won on the show within the last 30 days, you'll need to hold off from calling. Let somebody else win, just because that's how we keep things fair. You knew that. Wait till your month is up before you can win again. All right, so you're ready for your song? Get those dialing fingers ready. I want to know if you know who this is. Call me at 575-1400. Tell me who. I'm looking for number 4.

0: And there he was, Mr. Phil Vassar with American Child. Got a winner in there at the last minute. Congratulations going out to Mr. Sauter. That's right. Taylor knew that one and gets his name on this gift certificate for a 6-inch breakfast sub from Subway. Everyone else listening, you know how to do it. Tune in around this time every weekday morning. It's our Morning Music Mania contest. And like I said, brought to you by Subway. Now, each day it's different. So tomorrow, okay, it'll be up to you. You'll have to give me a tribute, and then I'll give you a sandwich. It's fun. You get a song and a sandwich out of the deal for Tribute Thursday. It just has to be a country music song, and of course, we have to have it here in the library. So again, congratulations today to Taylor, and keep it tuned right here to KJDY.
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6: Yeah, Breaker 19, this here's a rubber duck. You got a copy on me, Big Ben, come on. Yeah, 10-4, Big Ben, for sure, for sure. By golly, it's clean, clear to Flagtown, come on. Yeah, it's a big 10-4 there, Big Ben. Yeah, we definitely got the front door, good buddy. Mercy sakes alive, looks like we got us a convoy.
7: It was the dark of the moon on the 6th of June in a Kenworth pulling logs. Cab over Pete with a reefer on and a Jimmy hauling hogs. We is heading for Bear on I-10 about a mile out of Shaky Town. I says, Pigpen, this here's a rubber duck and I'm about to put the hammer down.

0: truck, and you want to back off them hogs? 10-4, about 5 miles or so. 10, roger. Them hogs is getting intense up here.
1: By the time we got into Tulsa Town, we had 85 trucks in all. But they's a roadblock up on the Cloverleaf, and them bears was wall to wall. Yeah, them Smokies as thick as bugs on a bumper. They even had a bear in the air. I says, calling all trucks, this here is the duck. We about to go

0: Sorry, Big Ben, you're still too close. Yeah, them hawks are starting to close up my sinuses. Mercy sakes, you better back off another 10.
1: Well, we rolled up Interstate 44 like a rocket sled on rails. We tore up all of our swindle sheets and left them setting on the scales. By the time we hit that shy town, them bears was getting smart. They'd brought up some reinforcements from the Illinois National Guard. There's armored cars and tanks and jeeps and rigs of every size. Yeah, them chicken coops was full of bears and choppers filled the skies. Well, we shot the line, we went for broke with 1,000 screaming trucks and 11 long-haired friends of Jesus in a chartreuse microbus.
0: Rubber duck to Sodbuster. Come on there, yeah. 10-4, Sodbuster. Listen, you want to put that microbus in behind that suicide jockey? Yeah, he's hauling dynamite, and he needs all the help he can get.
1: Well, we laid a strip for the Jersey Shore and prepared to cross the line. I could see the bridge was lined with bears, but it didn't have a doggone dime. I says, Pigpen, this here's a rubber duck. We just ain't going to pay no toll. So we crashed the gate doing 98. I says, let them truckers

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1: The Grant County Court will meet this morning at the courthouse in Canyon City. At 9.05 a.m. will be a presentation from Seniors Program Manager Misty Palmer. New business includes a custodial contract. Also up for discussion is a Sheriff's Department Police Officers Association union contract. Then at 9.30, the Grant County Court will hold an executive session to consider the applicants for the position of County Treasurer. The court will then reconvene following the executive session. Also, beginning at 10 o'clock a.m., the county court will enter a work session regarding the community allotment application for road department distribution of SRS funds. Download the full agenda and join the public meeting online at grantcountyoregon.net. Grant County Court meetings are open to the public. The Blue Mountain Hospital District reports that staff participated in a care simulation in their obstetrics department. The simulation was focused on preparing staff for high-risk, time-sensitive situations that can arise during labor and delivery. The simulation was facilitated by the Oregon Prenatal Collaborative, a statewide initiative dedicated to improving obstetric care and outcomes across Oregon. Participating departments included everyone that would be involved in a real-life scenario. Nurses and nurse midwife Don Martin, Dr. Mumford, surgery, respiratory therapy, and EMS. Read the full story on our website. Baker City Cowboy Jesse Brown is wrangling his way through the Columbia River Professional Rodeo Cowboys Association circuit. Recently, the professional steer wrestler won the Cinch Playoff Wildcard Puyallup Rodeo. Jesse Brown is the number two bulldogger in the world in the PRCA standings. Brown has so far earned nearly $191,000 rodeoing this year. That's a quick look at our headlines. I'm Logan Bidgett. Follow breaking news on the Elkhorn Media Group Facebook page.
2: 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I can't imagine what that whole funeral process would have been like if Mom hadn't pre-planned with Driscoll Memorial Chapel. Mom, you were always looking out for us, right up until the end. Thanks, Mom.
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0: Sarah Evans as AFKJDY. All right, here we are sneaking up on 10 past 7. It's about 48 degrees outside. The real country is cranking, and you've got it on the best morning show there is. So keep it that way. We've got a little Mark Chestnut coming up.
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0: The Yellow Rose. Ooh, Johnny Lee and Lane Brody on that country classic. Right here on KJDY, it is 7:18, 47 degrees outside. Keep it tuned here. 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
1: 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Like a good neighbor, State Farm is there.
0: The Malheur National Forest is currently under Phase A of public use restrictions. Also, the industrial fire precaution level is at IFPL 2 and fire danger is moderate. Under Stage A of public use restrictions, campfires are allowed only in Forest Service constructed fire rings in designated recreation sites. A full list of those sites is available at elkhornmediagroup.com. Chainsaw operation is prohibited between the hours of 1 p.m. and 8 p.m. with a one-hour fire watch following saw operations when they are allowed. Find the full list of public use restrictions on our website. 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
0: Grant School District Number 3 will be holding a regular board meeting on Wednesday, September 16th, beginning at 7 o'clock p.m. at 401 North Canyon City Boulevard in Canyon City. The meeting is open to the public. Find the agenda on our website.
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0: Let's have a look at today's school lunch menus brought to you by Chester's Market in the John Day Plaza. We'll begin at Grant Union Junior Senior High School, also at Humboldt Elementary. 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

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And there were in the same country shepherds abiding in the field, keeping watch over their flock by night. And lo, the angel of the Lord came upon them, and the glory of the Lord shone round about them, and they were sore afraid. 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

0: C'est la vie, sweet baby. There's Alan Jackson. You go your way. KJDY, sneaking up on 7:30. It's 48 outside. 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Partly cloudy skies becoming clear in the John Day Basin today. High temperatures in the upper 60s to mid 70s. For tonight, mostly clear skies with lows in the mid to upper 40s. Rain likely tomorrow afternoon with a chance of thunderstorms. Highs in the 60s and 70s. For the Ocho-Cuajone Day Highlands, including Prairie City and Seneca, cloudy skies that are clearing today with highs in the upper 60s to lower 70s. Tonight's mostly clear with a slight chance of showers, lows in the mid-30s to mid-40s, and tomorrow, chance of showers and thunderstorms, highs in the 60s. Follow current conditions at elkhornmediagroup.com.
1: Iran keeps dismissing possible new talks with the U.S. I'm Dave Anthony, Fox News. While keeping up the attacks around the Strait of Hormuz, the Iranians claim they shot down a U.S. drone overnight after bombing a U.S. contracted ship in the Strait of Hormuz earlier this week, damaging it and causing some minor injuries. Fox's Trey Yingst reports from Tel Aviv.
2: We were on the USS George Washington earlier this week, and on a daily basis, the United States is conducting nighttime operations to ensure that millions of barrels of crude oil can be escorted out of the Persian Gulf each and every day.
1: Now, in the House, seven Republicans have joined Democrats supporting yet another war powers resolution trying to limit President Trump's actions against Iran. GOP Congressman Zach Nunn tells Fox why he voted yes.
3: My home state of Iowa has lost a disproportionately high number of men and women to the attacks going on based on Iran. What this clearly says is that Congress needs to have a stake in the game.
1: The resolution's symbolic. It has no power to force the president to change anything. The conflict keeps driving up gas prices. Diesel up another nickel today to a new record high, $6.31 per gallon, according to AAA. Energy Secretary Chris Wright just told Fox that the whole thing with gas prices and what's happened with diesel will be eventually on the way down after the conflict, and it's worth it because of the effort to try to keep Iran from getting a nuclear weapon. The Federal Reserve is again meeting now, considering rising prices as they also consider an expected interest rate cut later today. We also learned this morning that retail sales rebounded last month, rising 1.2%. A little over a year after Charlie Kirk was assassinated at a Utah Valley University campus event, the conservative activist's family has filed a wrongful death notice.
4: The notice is required under state law before the family can file a formal claim or lawsuit and names the school and its then president, campus police, and the state of Utah.
1: That's Fox's Tanya J. Powers. 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
1: Ahead of the Federal Reserve's decision to possibly implement the first interest rate hike since 2023, there's a mixed stock market. The Dow's down 58 points, but the Nasdaq's up 160, and the S&P 500 is gaining 24 points. Oil prices, they're down more than 2%, but as we mentioned earlier, gas is higher. In addition to diesel spiking up 37 cents in the last week to a new record high, regular gas is up 4 cents today, AAA's national average at $4.36 a gallon. And with all the worry about higher prices, we're earning more money these days.
9: The median income for American households tops pre-pandemic levels, hitting a record of more than $87,000 last year in new census figures, surpassing the previous high of more than $85,000 in 2019, even with inflation taken into account. But the report also finds an expanding gap between the top earners and the poorest. Women still earn about 16 cents less on every dollar than men, though the gap did narrow. Asians report the highest median incomes, topping $126,000. Black households have the biggest increase, but still come in under $60,000. Lisa Brady, Fox News.
1: Canada is getting some help overseas amid a trade war with the U.S.
10: Canadian Prime Minister Mark Carney's in Europe this week as President Trump's tariffs strain the Canadian economy. He's looking for a closer relationship with the European Union, and it appears he's knocking on an open door.
11: We want to bring the relationship with Canada to the highest level possible.
10: EU Commission President Ursula von der Leyen inviting Canada to become the first associate member of the powerful bloc. Areas of potential cooperation include technology, the Arctic, and economic security. Canadians might get the right to live and work in Europe visa-free. Jonathan Savage, Fox News.
1: The European Commission leader is also proposing new social media restrictions, barring kids under 13 from using it at all. I'm Dave Anthony, and this...
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0: you like that medicine? There's Megan Maroney right here on Real Country Mornings. And it's 7:39. It's about 48 degrees outside the studio, and it's time for your opportunity to win something. You ready for this? Let's do some fact or crap.
1: Just the facts, ma'am.
2: Crap.
1: No way.
3: It's fiction.
2: No way.
4: 50 feet of crap.
5: Yeah, that's right.
0: Yeah, here we are with fact or crap. Like I said, it's your opportunity to win. It's a gift certificate from one of our sponsors here on KJDY. We don't even know who it is yet. It'll pop up here in a moment. But all you got to do is be caller number 3 here at 575-1400. That's right. Caller number 3 gets their name on whichever gift certificate pops up. But that's not all. I won't be done with you yet. We're going to jump on the radio. Okay, we'll go on the air. I'm going to read you a statement. And then you get 10 seconds to answer whether you think that statement is fact or if it's crap. It's all for fun. You might know what you're talking about. You might get it on a wild guess. Or we might learn something out of the deal. But it's all random. And like I said, you win no matter what. You just got to call. And you have to be eligible. Of course, if you won on the show within the last 30 days, then hold off from calling. That's simple enough. Wait till your month is up before you can win again. And that's just so we keep things fair. All right, so you feeling good about it? You might as well call 575-1400. Number 3 is a winner for our Fact or Crap contest. Let's go.
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2: 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All right, time for a little fact or crap. It's Chauncey on the line. Good morning, Chauncey. How you doing today?
3: I'm well, Logan. How are you?
2: Hey, I'm doing awesome, man. Thanks for asking. Okay, so I've already got your name on this Log Cabin Espresso gift certificate, so good news there. You've got goodies coming your way. Now, I'm going to read you a statement. You got 10 seconds to answer fact or crap. You ready for that?
3: Yes, sir.
2: All right, here we go. Owls can move their eyes side to side. What do you think? Fact or crap?
3: Fact.
2: Actually, it's crap. I guess that's...
3: Oh, no way.
2: Yeah, that's why they got to move their head side to side so crazy like that, I guess. So
3: that makes sense.
2: Well, now we know. All right, Chauncey. Well, congratulations anyway. Got your name on this gift certificate. It's ready to roll for you at the station. Thanks for calling in, man. You have a good day today.
3: Okay, you too. Thank you very much, Logan.
2: All right, be seeing you later.
3: Okay, bye-bye.
2: Bye. Hey, and everyone else out there listening, you know how to do it. Tune in around this time every weekday morning for Fact or Crap. Of course, brought to you by our sponsors here on KJDY. Like I told you, today's sponsor is Log Cabin Espresso. Congrats going to Chauncey and some country music right here with Carter Faith and Wyatt Flores.

0: 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It's the stories. 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

Riley Green. Change my mind, he says. Approaching the top of the 8 o'clock hour with Keith Urban on this one. It is 49 degrees out there. Keep it tuned to Real Country Mornings.

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1: 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The Grant County Court will meet this morning at the courthouse in Canyon City. At 9.05 a.m. will be a presentation from Seniors Program Manager Misty Palmer. New business includes a custodial contract. Also up for discussion is a Sheriff's Department Police Officers Association union contract. Then at 9.30, the Grant County Court will hold an executive session to consider the applicants for the position of County Treasurer. The court will then reconvene following the executive session. Also, beginning at 10 o'clock a.m., the county court will enter a work session regarding the community allotment application for road department distribution of SRS funds. Download the full agenda and join the public meeting online at grantcountyoregon.net. Grant County Court meetings are open to the public. The Blue Mountain Hospital District reports that staff participated in a care simulation in their obstetrics department. The simulation was focused on preparing staff for high-risk, time-sensitive situations that can arise during labor and delivery. The simulation was facilitated by the Oregon Prenatal Collaborative, a statewide initiative dedicated to improving obstetric care and outcomes across Oregon. Participating departments included everyone that would be involved in a real-life scenario. Nurses and nurse midwife Don Martin, Dr. Mumford, surgery, respiratory therapy, and EMS. Read the full story on our website. Baker City Cowboy Jesse Brown is wrangling his way through the Columbia River Professional Rodeo Cowboys Association circuit. Recently, the professional steer wrestler won the Cinch Playoff Wildcard Puyallup Rodeo. Jesse Brown is the number two bulldogger in the world in the PRCA standings. I'm Logan Bidgett. Follow breaking news on the Elkhorn Media Group Facebook page.
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1: In for a long stretch of love and real country music here on KJDY. That was just Lady A. It is 10 past 8 o'clock, about 49 degrees out there. 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
3: I'm Michelle Pulino.
4: She's from Texas.
3: She did it. Ella Langley's Choosing Texas ties the all-time record for most weeks at number one on the Billboard Hot 100, logging its 22nd week atop the chart, matching Mariah Carey's All I Want for Christmas Is You. It topped the Hot 100 every holiday season since the 1994 classic first hit number one in 2019. 2 weeks ago, Choosing Texas already made history. Its 20th week at number one broke the record for most weeks at the top among non-holiday songs, surpassing Shaboozy's A Bar Song Tipsy and Lil Nas X's Old Town Road featuring Billy Ray Cyrus. Kenny Chesney is headed back out on the road after spending the last 2 years heading up his Las Vegas residency at the Sphere. The country superstar will launch his original Vibe Room Tour 2027 on April 24th in Tampa, Florida. Joining Chesney are Eric Church, Sheryl Crow, and newcomer Graylin James, known as a writer on songs by Jordan Davis, Morgan Wallen, and more. That's Fox Country on Fox News.
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0: Oop, empty words. There they are. Corey Kent right here on KJDY. So that's the latest in from Corey here to the station. It's 818 and it's made it up to 50 degrees outside. We have Lee Bryce on the way.
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3: 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Partly cloudy skies becoming clear in the John Day Basin today. High temperatures in the upper 60s to mid 70s. For tonight, mostly clear skies with lows in the mid to upper 40s. Rain likely tomorrow afternoon with a chance of thunderstorms. Highs in the 60s and 70s. For the Ocheco John Day Highlands, including Prairie City and Seneca, cloudy skies that are clearing today with highs in the upper 60s to lower 70s. Tonight's mostly clear with a slight chance of showers, lows in the mid-30s to mid-40s, and tomorrow, chance of showers and thunderstorms, highs in the 60s. Follow current conditions at ElkhornMediaGroup.com.
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7: I'm Dave Anthony, Fox News. In about 3 hours, the Federal Reserve, which is meeting now, is expected to announce the first interest rate hike in nearly 3 years amid concerns of more inflation. As gas prices keep surging in the Iran conflict, diesel's up 37 cents since last Wednesday to a new record high, $6.31 per gallon this morning, according to AAA. Energy Secretary Chris Wright tells Fox,
8: President Trump does not want the Americans paying any more than necessary for energy prices, but the world cannot live with a nuclear-armed Iran, and diesel prices, gasoline prices, all of them will be coming back down.
7: Despite the high prices, we're shopping more.
9: Retail sales bounced back last month, rising 1.2%. Excluding autos, sales were up 1.4%. Retail sales slumped in July. Retail analysts say when Amazon moved its summer Prime Day sale to June, it pushed sales for Amazon and competitors earlier in the summer.
7: Fox's Jenny Casola. Just over a year after Charlie Kirk was assassinated, a wrongful death lawsuit is coming against Utah Valley University, where the prominent conservative was shot by a rooftop gunman at an outdoor event on campus, where Fox's Claudia Cowan reports.
10: In their notice of claim, the family alleges that school officials and campus police ignored warnings that people could get up onto the roof of the Sorenson Center overlooking the quad area, and that either police should control access or Kirk could post his own security there. The Kirk's family lawyer says Charlie's murder was entirely preventable.
7: Investigators are trying to determine why a news helicopter crashed near Los Angeles while covering the story of a deadly bus crash.
11: Witnesses say the helicopter literally fell from the sky straight down, crashing near a commercial building and several parked cars, igniting a fire and killing three, a pedestrian on the ground, and KNBC pilot George Martinow and reporter Eliana Moreno.
7: That's William Lajeunesse. 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
7: President Trump's third Surgeon General nominee is now at the Senate. Dr. Nicole Sapphire, former Fox contributor, is testifying at her confirmation hearing.
15: I do not believe childhood vaccines cause autism.
16: And should a parent be vaccinating her child with the MMR?
15: I think that the recommendation is to combat what we are seeing right now, the best tool we have to combat these infections, to save the most lives, and to also create population herd immunity is vaccination against the MMR. I appreciate that the president is trying to reach the vaccine hesitant people who are wanting more answers or who are concerned that there are too many doses.
16: Let me stop you for a second. I'm not sure that you reach people who are vaccine hesitancy by feeding into untruths.
7: That's Republican Senator Bill Cassidy questioning Dr. Sapphire a short time ago. He's concerned about the president reducing the number of recommended childhood vaccines amid a measles outbreak in Pennsylvania blamed for 4 deaths and nearly 700 infections, mostly in people unvaccinated. Now another health concern.
17: A new powerful and deadly synthetic drug is growing in use across the U.S. and is often mixed with other drugs like meth or cocaine without users knowing. It's called cyclorphine and can quickly overwhelm the respiratory system, even in small doses, making someone unconscious or unable to breathe. Its effects are still being studied, and most toxicology tests given by hospitals, first responders, and law enforcement officials are not equipped to catch it. A threat notice about the drug was issued in April by the Office of National Drug Control Policy, calling it, quote, up to 10 times more potent than fentanyl. The notice said it had been linked to 55 deaths nationwide between 2025 and 2026. With the majority of the confirmed overdoses in Tennessee. Tanya J. Powers, Fox News.
7: On Wall Street, ahead of that Fed interest rate decision later today, we're seeing some gains. The Dow is up 6 points, but the NASDAQ is rising 204. I'm Dave Anthony, and this is Fox News.
0: Settle in. You're tuned in to Coffee Time, an engaging community conversation about topics affecting us right here in Grant County. And here's your host, Logan Bichette.
3: Good morning and welcome to Coffee Time with our Long Creek School District today. Now, with us today, we have Superintendent Joan Walsick. Welcome back to the show, Mrs. Walsick.
18: Thank you.
3: Awesome. And then also with us, I'm told we have Margie Powell and Jennifer Martinez.
19: Yes, thank you.
3: Perfect. Well, welcome to the show. And, of course, Margie is our junior high and high school English and social studies instructor, and Jennifer is the secretary there at Long Creek. And so that means we've got a lot to catch up on. First of all, how have things been going since school started?
19: Things are going great. We have some great curriculum and great students and great teachers and a lot of good learning going on. And so we'll let Ms. Powell talk a little bit about what's kind of going on in her class.
3: Oh, all right, Ms. Powell. Well, what's happening in the world of English and social studies?
19: So we obtained an extensive curriculum from Tunnels to Towers this year for the 25th commemoration of 9/11. And we just finished that up yesterday. It was very extensive. They talked about things that I'd never seen in a curriculum previously, like the boat lift for the people who were in Manhattan, All of the transportation was closed down. So they brought boats in and they said it was the largest boat lift since the Normandy invasion.
3: Wow.
19: And I was like, whoa, I hadn't realized that. So that was very interesting. They have video that goes along with the curriculum, which was, the kids find that interesting, listening to people who are actually there. So that was pretty great. And

0: the kids are excited about it, except the high school kids, they have football and volleyball games that they don't get to go, and they weren't too happy about that, but, you know. Yeah, I have
1: sacrifice
0: sometimes.
1: You know, that's how it goes, but they'll be having a good time on their end as well. But wow, what a great opportunity for the students and everyone involved to immerse themselves in our local culture here. And then especially with that curriculum that you mentioned, it's so hard to believe that it's been 25 years. I mean, to you and I, we remember right when it happened. But to the kids you're teaching now, they weren't even born yet. And so That's some heavy stuff.
0: Yeah, I was telling him, I said, my parents' generation, it was, where were you when JFK was shot? And I said, for my generation, it was, where were you on 9/11? And I was actually on a field trip with my middle son's kindergarten class at the Pendleton Roundup.
1: Really?
0: When 9/11, well, we were getting ready to leave in the morning when it happened. But yeah, it was I explained to the kids, it was really a defining moment in my life. I never felt completely invincible like I had previous to.
1: Right.
0: And I said, you'll probably have something in your life, you know, for your generation.
1: Yep.
0: Hopefully nothing horrible.
1: Right.
0: It'll be a good thing.
1: Absolutely, yeah. And then with the, pardon me, with the Roundup piece of it, such a huge part of our culture here in Eastern Oregon, especially in our region right here. It's been going on for so long and just such a main part of things. That's got to feel good to be able to take part in that and say you were there.
0: Right. It's great. And the kids are really excited about it.
1: Well, good. Well, thanks for explaining that for our listeners. Anything else that you've been up to that you want to get out there?
0: We're going through the Constitution right now also, and we're almost through the amendments. So we're talking about prohibition today. So, yeah. But, the kids are, they're enjoying, well, I think they are enjoying the discussions about the Bill of Rights and those kinds of things, and where, you know, First Amendment, Fifth Amendment, all those things that they hear all the time, you know, and then reading the text and finding out the historical reasons behind them, I think has been interesting for them.
1: Sure.
0: So,
1: yeah.
0: That's kind of where we are.
1: All right. Well, good. Well, thank you so much for coming on the show and letting us know what you've been up to, Miss Powell. Sounds like you keep the road hot with field trips, and then plus keep things interesting with all your immersions into different cultures and social studies and things from all around the world. So, again, thanks for that, and I hope you have a good field trip out there.
0: Thanks.
1: Perfect.
0: Have a good day.
1: All right. Well, let's pause here. We'll take a short 2-minute break for our sponsors, and when we come back, we'll continue on our conversation with Long Creek School District. Everyone, keep it tuned right here to KJDY.
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2: That's right. Back on the show here with our Long Creek School District and having a great conversation here. Just got off the air with Margie Powell, our junior high and high school English and social studies teacher, talking about all the fun stuff they've been up to. They've got field trips to the roundup in the works. Ah, jealous about that. And up next, we have who is formerly the Long Creek School District secretary, but she's known around there is the multitasking ninja. It's Miss Jennifer Martinez. Jennifer, welcome to the show.
3: Hi there. How are you today?
2: Day doing great, and thank you for coming on. Now, it takes a lot for a multitasking ninja to do the things that you do there at Long Creek School District. And you know what? Making things fun and making things lively in the morning. I'm told that's part of what you're up to over there.
3: That's correct. I every morning, first thing in the morning, I do what's called the Mountaineer Minute, which is our flag salute, and then followed by, you know, important things like today's picture day or what's for lunch or breakfast.
2: Ah.
3: That sort of thing. Who's got a game? That sort of thing. But I also try to make it interesting and fun for the kids by sometimes I use Gen Z slang, as cringy as possible. Occasionally, the teacher need me to translate my, you know, message later because they have no idea what I said.
2: That's hilarious.
3: I do science facts, days in history, riddles and games and puzzles, and this year we're doing a word of the day. And
2: ooh.
3: I thought maybe I could share some of our words of the day.
2: Ah, yes, please do.
3: All right. So on the day we had our lockout and fire drill, this is what the kids heard. Today's word of the day is preparedness. It's a noun, and it means being in a state, the state of being ready for anything that comes your way. Participating seriously in our safety drills today shows awesome preparedness and keeps our whole school safe. And then the day after our community dinner, I used today's word of the day is appreciation, which is a noun. It means recognizing and enjoying the good qualities of someone or something. Whether it's thanking the staff for organizing last night's event or wishing Miss Trisha a happy birthday, showing appreciation makes our school community a warmer place.
2: Ah, ties it in with everything.
3: Yes, and for today's picture day, I said today's word of the day is poise. It's a noun that means calm, confident, and dignified composure. Bringing poise into your classroom and up to the picture day backdrop helps you put your best foot forward all day long.
2: Ah, well, you know what? You're going to get an extra big smile on your face whenever you hear those students using those words back to you, I bet.
3: Yeah, the teachers have been putting them up in the hallway, too. So
2: good.
3: It's been a fun little experiment, I guess you could say.
2: Well, sure. Well, it sounds like you have kind of your own little Long Creek morning show going on over there. I should be taking notes from you, Miss Martinez.
3: Well, I'm not sure about that.
2: Well, good.
3: Finally, I thought I would do something fun. We do a riddle or a puzzle at the end of every announcement, and the kids can come down and get stickers and other prizes. So I thought I would put our riddle of the day today out, and if people would like to call the school, the first three people to call me with the right answer, we can arrange a prize. Now, this is a big county, so we're going to have to get a little creative with, you know, dropping it off somewhere or something, but I think it would be fun. What do you think?
2: Hey, I say let it go. Let's let it fly. I like where we're going with this. This is right up my
3: All
2: alley.
3: Right. Okay, so here's our riddle of the day. The person who makes it sells it. The person who buys it never uses it. The person who uses it never knows they are using it. What is it?
2: Ah. A riddle indeed. Could you repeat it one more time for our listeners, maybe?
3: Yes. The person who makes it sells it. The person who buys it never uses it. The person who uses it never knows they are using it. What is it?
2: Wow. Ah, that's a thinker, isn't it?
3: Yes.
2: All right. And so folks call you, and then you said you're looking for the first three callers on that?
3: Yep, and they can get a prize.
2: All right. There you go, listeners. They give away three prizes on their contest. Wow. Fun. Okay.
3: Yep.
2: Let's throw that phone number out there again.
3: 541-508-9164.
2: All right. All right. Well, thank you, Ms. Martinez. Now, we do need to take another commercial break. Is there anything else that you would like to get out there to our listeners before we do that?
3: I think that's all I got for today.
2: That's all you got? All right. Well, good. Well, continuing on with our... Excellent. Well, thank you for joining me again, and we've been on the show here with our Long Creek School District. We're going to take a short two-minute break and be right back with our Long Creek School Superintendent, Joan Walsick. Everyone, keep it tuned to KJDY.
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2: Back on the show with our Long Creek School District. Now we have Superintendent Joan Walsick with us. And Mrs. Walsick, how are things?
8: Things are going very well.
2: Awesome. All right. And probably quite a bit's happened since I talked to you last.
8: Quite a bit's gone on for sure. And I'll just kind of fill you in a little bit. So Monday we enjoyed a community dinner with pulled pork and some salads and bingo and cookies for the community. And that was a great turnout. Really appreciated all the people in the community that came to that. So shout out to them and shout out to everybody that made that possible. And at the community dinner, we had displayed some of our artwork and photos that were entered into the county fair. And we had one sixth grader's art went to state fair, and that was exciting. And so it was just kind of fun to see what people had entered and that. So one thing, and just kind of go through each grade level, so kindergarten through third grade, they've been working on some hands-on learning and reading and math and sciences, and some great differentiated instruction has taken place in there in Mrs. Porter's class. So lots of good learning and activities going on in there. And preschool, we see lots of hands-on projects and Some great curriculum going on in there, and we do have openings for the preschool still if anyone's interested. There's lots of great things and just a lot of great projects going on in all of our classrooms. Fourth through sixth grade right now, they're just finishing up one of their books that they're reading as a class, a chapter book, and they're going to be working on an art-based project. And so that's going to be fun to see what they come up with for that. We're in the next couple of weeks, starting next week, we're going to have an artist in residence come, and she'll be here working with students, and we'll be doing some painting, which will be fun. She's a professional artist. And in my fourth through sixth grade science social studies class, we've talked a little bit about the radio, about some of our social studies and our history that we had gotten in some of the pictures, and we kind of went through, I got some new stuff. Mm-hmm. That we were kind of digging through, and in one of the totes there was a newspaper from July 4th, 1921, and it's a little bit worn, but it says in big letters, it's from an Oklahoma newspaper. It says the Oklahoma Leader was the newspaper, and it says Jack Dempsey still champion. So as many people are aware, he was an American professional boxer, and so it was fun to see his picture and a little article about him. And that newspaper, kids enjoyed looking at that. We also found some old photographs, the Victorian kind of era pictures, and they're called the tintypes was one name for them, and they were popular in the mid to late 1800s. And so with that particular photographic process, it was introduced actually in the 1850s. Hmm. And so the images was actually captured onto a thin, dark enameled sheet of iron or metal. And these were... they were sturdy, they were cheap, and they were easily mailed or easily carried. And so we had some very old photos that were in this form on these tintypes of children and families and interesting things. So those were fun for the kids to see those and to talk about kind of the history of those photographs. And so that was interesting. Another thing we found that was interesting, I just want to share real quick, is a letter, and it was actually addressed to Mr. R.C. Holmes in Smith Ferry, Pennsylvania, and it's dated July 12, 1849, and it has a list on here of things that Mr. Holmes had a bill for, and so he got some molasses and some sugar and various things, and so it has the cost of each and the prices, and so that was fun to see something from 1849. Yeah. And just kind of tied into some of our curriculum and our studies of American history and histories that we're studying. So we're working on studying some ethnic groups and the importance of their cultures and kind of tying that in, so we're going to be exploring that and some of the people that really were part of the westward expansion and different groups. And so that's just kind of some fun things that we're doing in our classroom and have enjoyed digging through some old photos and learning about people and learning about how things were back in those days.
2: Sure. And do the students enjoy it? I bet they do.
8: They do. They've enjoyed, like, digging through, going, oh, look at this picture. Oh, what are they doing?
2: Mm-hmm.
8: And just, you know, like, hey, we have one student that has really enjoyed looking at, so you can look on the computer at Find a Grave, and so trying to find the dates of when they might have died and when they were born, and so we've come up with a number of those based on the information that we found on Back the Photos. And so that's been super fun to, you know, kind of piece things together. Oh, this is a relative of this person. And so we've made some great discoveries, and we're continuing. We're hoping to kind of tie it all in and scan some of the pictures in and put together an ArcGIS story map for our social studies is kind of our end result, and kind of put some things on time frames and on a map of where things kind of took place, and being able to import some photos into that. And so that will kind of be the culminating part of our project. But anyway, yeah, it's definitely been a great project, and definitely have enjoyed the different things that we have gotten and just our study so far. So, and If anybody out there, any listeners, have any great history things, we would love to include those in our project as well. So if you're willing to share those things, we would love to have a copy of any history or things that you have of our own Grant County or Oregon or anything that you might like to share. So definitely would appreciate that.
2: All right. And there are a lot of folks out there with some really cool old stuff. I do know that.
8: Yes.
2: Okay.
8: And it's always fun to see and learn, and the kids have, even the things that we have an old trunk in our classroom and some old items, and just kind of learning about, hey, you know, where this might have come from, and just those early time periods has been super interesting. I think just having those hands-on things in classrooms, and that's what I'm really a big advocate of, hands-on learning and having things in the classroom for kids to actually be able to see and do, whether that's math or reading or whatever that might be. And that's, I feel like, is a good, important part of learning for students.
2: Absolutely. All right. Well, I heard the bell, Mrs. Walsick. That means it's time to go to class. So thank you for joining. Yeah, thank you for joining me this morning. This has been a good visit, and also a big thank you out to Margie Powell and Jennifer Martinez for filling us in on things. And until next month, right?
8: Absolutely. Thank you so much for having us on the show today.
2: Okay, sounds good. Thanks again, and you have a wonderful rest of your day.
8: You too. Thank you.
2: Mm-hmm. Everyone else, you know how to do it. Keep it right here on KJDY. We'll be back with Long Creek right around this time next month.
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2: I'm Logan Bajet. Here's the latest from ElkhornMediaGroup.com. The Grant County Court will meet this morning at the courthouse in Canyon City. At 9.05 a.m. will be a presentation from Seniors Program Manager Misty Palmer. New business includes a custodial contract. Also up for discussion is a Sheriff's Department Police Officers Association union contract. Then at 9:30, the Grant County Court will hold an executive session to consider the applicants for the position of County Treasurer. The court will then reconvene following the executive session. Also, beginning at 10 o'clock a.m., the county court will enter a work session regarding the community allotment application for road department distribution of SRS funds. Download the full agenda and join the public meeting online at grantcountyoregon.net. Grant County Court meetings are open to the public. The Blue Mountain Hospital District reports that staff participated in a care simulation in their obstetrics department. The simulation was focused on preparing staff for high-risk, time-sensitive situations that can arise during labor and delivery. The simulation was facilitated by the Oregon Prenatal Collaborative, a statewide initiative dedicated to improving obstetric care and outcomes across Oregon. Participating departments included everyone that would be involved in a real-life scenario. Nurses and nurse midwife Don Martin, Dr. Mumford, surgery, respiratory therapy, and EMS. Read the full story on our website. Baker City Cowboy Jesse Brown is wrangling his way through the Columbia River Professional Rodeo Cowboys Association circuit. Recently, the professional steer wrestler won the Cinch Playoff Wildcard Puyallup Rodeo. Jesse Brown is the number two bulldogger in the world in the PRCA standings. I'm Logan Bajet. Follow breaking news on the Elkhorn Media Group Facebook page.
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2: Circle on Capitol Hill. Melanie Sabrady, Fox News, says President Trump's third nominee for U.S. Surgeon General is pressed on administration positions, including vaccines.
3: The way to dispel confusion is not to sow more confusion.
2: Republican Senator and Dr. Bill Cassidy taking issue with efforts to reduce the amount of recommended childhood vaccines and to split up the combined measles, mumps, and rubella shot. Dr. Nicole Sapphire telling lawmakers she does not believe childhood vaccines cause autism.
4: I do not believe that there is reputable evidence that shows this causation of childhood vaccines and autism. What I can say is that I believe vaccines save lives, and they are one of the strongest tools in our arsenal when it comes to public health.
2: Dr. Sapphire, a former Fox News contributor, is a radiologist nominated after previous nominees faced questions about credentials and views. The family of Charlie Kirk takes the first step toward a wrongful death lawsuit, filing a notice claiming security lapses at Utah Valley University, where Kirk was shot during a campus event last September.
5: There's a lot of different pieces of this notice of claim that are just a gut punch.
2: Turning Point USA spokesperson Andrew Colvett telling Fox the rooftop where the shot was fired was a known student hangout.
6: The family says there was no written security plan or pre-event security briefing, and that campus police also failed to use drones or monitor surveillance cameras in real time, which could have flagged the gunman's suspicious movements, and assigned just six officers to a huge outdoor event with about 3,000 people. In a short statement, UVU says it is aware of the notice of claim, adding, our focus remains on supporting our campus community.
2: Fox's Claudia Cowan, the accused assassin, due back in court next month. 2 hours from now, we get the Fed's latest take on the economy, which could include the first rate hike in 3 years to address sticky inflation. America is listening to Fox News.
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2: Only one candidate takes the stage for a debate in a closely watched race for U.S. Senate in Michigan.
11: Democrat U.S. Senate nominee Abdul El-Sayed appearing at a first debate, facing questions on his support of Medicare for All and his relationship with far-left streamer Hassan Piker, who he campaigned with, who's previously said that he hates this country, that America deserved 9/11.
12: Democracy is about trying to build a coalition because you've went out and talked to as many people as possible. Doesn't mean you agree with everything that the person you're talking to says, but it does mean that you believe in the process of democracy that starts with talking.
11: Republican Senate nominee Mike Rogers was not there, saying he never agreed to the event and that voters will have other opportunities to see both candidates debate later next month. Jeff Manasso, Fox News.
2: Muslim nations are condemning an attempted drone attack on Islam's holiest city, Mecca, with Saudi Arabia calling it a red line for the kingdom. Iran-backed Houthi rebels in Yemen have been attacking Saudi Arabia and its shipping, but deny targeting Mecca. An American hero loses his battle with cancer.
13: During his 20 years in the U.S. Army, Sean Michael Lee was a paratrooper evacuating thousands from conflict zones. After leaving the military, he used those skills as part of a team that saved Fox's Benjamin Hall, who was severely injured in a Russian attack on his vehicle in March of 2022 near Kyiv. Two of Hall's crew members lost their lives. Just a few months earlier in 2021, Lee helped evacuate thousands during the chaotic U.S. military withdrawal in Afghanistan as a member of the nonprofit group Save Our Allies. Lee died Sunday after a battle with esophageal cancer. His illness is attributed to his exposure to the burn pits in Iraq and Afghanistan. CJ Papa, Fox News.
2: Sean Michael Lee was 50 years old. Stocks turning higher for now. The Dow's up 18 points. S&P also in the green. The Nasdaq up 186. and Lisa Brady. This is Fox News.
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1: 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Partly cloudy skies becoming clear in the John Day Basin today. High temperatures in the upper 60s to mid-70s. For tonight, mostly clear skies with lows in the mid to upper 40s. Rain likely tomorrow afternoon with a chance of thunderstorms. Highs in the 60s and 70s. For the Ocracoke John Day Highlands, including Prairie City and Seneca, cloudy skies that are clearing today with highs in the upper 60s to lower 70s. Tonight's mostly clear with a slight chance of showers, lows in the mid-30s to mid-40s, and tomorrow, chance of showers and thunderstorms, highs in the 60s. Follow current conditions at elkhornmediagroup.com.
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2: A drumbeat in Washington. I'm Lisa Brady, Fox News, as a midterm countdown continues.
3: Life is way too expensive. People are drowning in Donald Trump's failed economy.
2: House Minority Leader Hakeem Jeffries also criticizing House Republican leaders for cutting the current session short, allowing lawmakers more time to campaign ahead of the November elections. That means no votes for now on some controversial issues, including AI restrictions and a Democrat push to impeach the war secretary. House Speaker Mike Johnson defends the president's agenda and progress, telling reporters Republicans are turning the ship around, but that it takes time. The surge in oil and gas prices not helping as the conflict with Iran continues, but U.S. Energy Secretary Chris Wright offering reassurance to Fox Business's Lauren Simonetti.
4: The secretary said the U.S. has now shifted its strategy in the Strait of Hormuz to escort both crude oil as well as refined product. And he said eventually Venezuelan oil production and Venezuelan refining can help.
2: Oil prices easing a bit today, but diesel hitting another record. A confirmation hearing for the president's pick to be U.S. Surgeon General.
5: Republican Senator Bill Cassidy, who is also a doctor, began the hearing by saying that the U.S. is having its worst measles outbreak in more than three decades and asking Surgeon General nominee Dr. Nicole Sapphire what her message to parents would be regarding vaccines.
6: Is the MMR vaccine extremely lethal, as the president said?
7: Chairman Cassidy, I cannot speak to what the president has said.
6: You cannot say,
7: as a physician, I can tell you that I do not believe the MMR vaccine to be lethal. I believe the MMR vaccine is our greatest tool for combating measles.
6: That's great. That's great.
5: Dr. Sapphire is the third nominee for the role, which has been empty since President Trump took office in January 2025.
2: Fox's Tanya J. Powers. 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
2: The NTSB is investigating the deadly crash of a news helicopter in L.A., killing the pilot, a reporter, and one person on the ground last night. Witnesses say the chopper fell from the sky while hovering low over the scene of an accident.
11: Aviation experts suggest some type of engine failure, noting an audible drop in rotor speed before the crash. Because the helicopter was hovering over that bus crash, the pilot had very little time and no forward airspeed to correct the engine issue.
2: Fox's William Lajeunesse, no official word yet on a cause. The helicopter went down between commercial buildings, causing an explosion. Just getting word that fencing is now up around the main building at the Kennedy Center in Washington, a day after the center's board, chaired by President Trump, voted to close most of the performing arts venue for repairs. That followed a federal judge's ruling blocking the board from putting the president's name back on the building after a previous order to remove it, a legal fight that can continue on appeal. President Trump has said repairs are needed for safety, but also suggests renovations will not happen if the court fight doesn't go his way. Retail sales bounced back, up more than 1% in August.
12: Retail sales slumped in July, retail analysts say, when Amazon moved its summer Prime Day sale to June, it pushed sales for Amazon and competitors earlier in the summer. And now July's decline has been revised to a smaller 0.5% drop. Gerald Storch of Storch Advisors.
13: The consumer is strong. They have jobs. The stock market's up. They're spending. Gasoline prices are certainly an issue, but that alone will not curtail consumer spending.
12: August retail sales were up 6% from a year ago. Ginny Coselda, Fox News.
2: An hour from now, the Fed weighs in on the economy with an interest rate decision. And right now, stocks turning mixed. The Dow's down 62 points. The S&P and the NASDAQ in the green. and Lisa Brady. This is Fox News.
0: If it's got a fiddle and steel guitar, yeah, that's our kind of country. 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

0: to upper 40s. Rain likely tomorrow afternoon with a chance of thunderstorms. Highs in the 60s and 70s. For the Ochocojande Highlands, including Prairie City and Seneca, cloudy skies that are clearing today with highs in the upper 60s to lower 70s. Tonight's mostly clear with a slight chance of showers. Lows in the mid-30s to mid-40s. And tomorrow, chance of showers and thunderstorms. Highs in the 60s. Follow current conditions at ElkhornMediaGroup.com.
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1: Your connection for news.
2: Sentencing day over a bombing that killed U.S. troops. I'm Lisa Brady, Fox News. The man just punished was tried and convicted for his role in the Afghanistan bombing that killed 13 U.S. service members.
3: Mohammed Sharifullah has been sentenced to 20 years in prison for the Abbey Gate bombing in 2021 at the Kabul airport. The defendant was convicted earlier this year on conspiracy to provide material support to ISIS. Prior to sentencing, family members of the 13 U.S. service members, 11 Marines, one sailor, and one Army soldier killed during the evacuation at the airport gave victim impact statements. Their loved ones were helping evacuate people during the U.S. withdrawal from Afghanistan.
2: Fox's Gernot Scott, U.S. District Judge Anthony Trenga, saying he would have preferred a sentence for each service member killed. Another U.S. energy company makes a deal in Venezuela where Continental Resources plans to develop an oil field.
4: It's a milestone deal in the U.S.-Venezuelan relationship. It's a milestone deal in making the Western Hemisphere the center of the global energy system.
2: U.S. Energy Secretary Chris Wright as a G20 energy meeting was wrapping up in Houston. The U.S. Interior Secretary says the geopolitical center of energy is moving away from the Middle East, choke points, and terrorism. U.S. oil prices have been easing a bit today, but still over $102 a barrel, with diesel hitting another record high.
5: Far too many people are working hard and playing by the rules, but they can't thrive and can barely survive.
2: House Democratic Leader Hakeem Jeffries accusing Republican lawmakers of refusing to stand up to the president. House Speaker Mike Johnson says there's progress under the Trump agenda after inflation soared in the previous administration. A Fox News alert from the Fed just announcing its first interest rate hike in more than 3 years to help fight sticky inflation. 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
2: Fencing is up around the Kennedy Center a day after a vote to shut down for possible repairs.
9: Following a federal court order preventing President Trump's name from being added to the Kennedy Center, the performing arts venue is likely to close for the foreseeable future. Fencing has gone up around the main building on the Potomac River waterfront. The board, largely installed by President Trump, voted to close most of the center for repairs, citing long overdue maintenance and safety concerns. But that major overhaul won't begin, President Trump says, unless the board is first allowed to add his name back to the building. A federal judge has blocked that move, ruling only Congress can change the name of the center, created as a memorial to President John F. Kennedy. At the White House, Jared Halpern, Fox News.
2: A court fight on the naming issue expected to continue for now. There's a new watchdog report on conditions at a now-shuttered detention facility in the Florida Everglades.
10: A report from the Inspector General at the Department of Homeland Security says conditions at a pop-up immigration detention facility in Florida were not always conforming to established standards for the care and housing of detainees. While the report says conditions at the so-named Alligator Alcatraz involving intake procedures and use of force were well within established norms, detainees were often kept in cramped quarters. The report highlighted an unusual use of a phone booth-sized cell for punishing unruly inmates. Alligator Alcatraz has since been dismantled.
2: Fox's Evan Brown in Miami. Recapping, the Fed decision just announced a quarter point interest rate hike. It's the central bank's first hike of its benchmark rate in more than 3 years. This as inflation remains sticky, though the Fed says economic activity is expanding at a solid pace. Stocks turning lower for now. The Dow's down 22 points. I'm Lisa Brady, Fox News.
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1: 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Partly cloudy skies becoming clear in the John Day Basin today. High temperatures in the upper 60s to mid-70s. For tonight, mostly clear skies with lows in the mid to upper 40s. Rain likely tomorrow afternoon with a chance of thunderstorms. Highs in the 60s and 70s. For the Ocheyedy John Day Highlands, including Prairie City and Seneca, cloudy skies that are clearing today with highs in the upper 60s to lower 70s. Tonight's mostly clear with a slight chance of showers, lows in the mid-30s to mid-40s, and tomorrow, chance of showers and thunderstorms, highs in the 60s. Follow current conditions at ElkhornMediaGroup.com.
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3: All right, Logan Bidgett, here's the latest from ElkhornMediaGroup.com. The Grant County Court will meet this morning at the courthouse in Canyon City. At 9:05 a.m. will be a presentation from Seniors Program Manager Misty Palmer. New business includes a custodial contract. Also up for discussion is a Sheriff's Department Police Officers Association union contract. Then at 9:30, the Grant County Court will hold an executive session to consider the applicants for the position of County Treasurer. The court will then reconvene following the executive session. Also, beginning at 10 o'clock a.m., the county court will enter a work session regarding the community allotment application for road department distribution of SRS funds. Download the full agenda and join the public meeting online at grantcountyoregon.net. Grant County Court meetings are open to the public. The Blue Mountain Hospital District reports that staff participated in a care simulation in their obstetrics department. The simulation was focused on preparing staff for high-risk, time-sensitive situations that can arise during labor and delivery. The simulation was facilitated by the Oregon Prenatal Collaborative, a statewide initiative dedicated to improving obstetric care and outcomes across Oregon. Participating departments included everyone that would be involved in a real-life scenario: nurses and nurse midwife Dawn Martin, Dr. Mumford, surgery, respiratory therapy, and EMS. Read the full story on our website. Baker City Cowboy Jesse Brown is wrangling his way through the Columbia River Professional Rodeo Cowboys Association circuit. Recently, the professional steer wrestler won the Cinch Playoff Wildcard Puyallup Rodeo. Jesse Brown is the number two bulldogger in the world in the PRCA standings. I'm Logan Bidgett. Follow breaking news on the Elkhorn Media Group Facebook page.
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5: From the Western Ag Network, I'm Bob Larson with your agribusiness update. Well, agricultural technology took center stage at a field day last month as a dozen developers showed off smart weeders and thinners, autonomous bird hazers, and autonomous lettuce harvesters. The University of California Ag and Natural Resources Connect event was designed to bring together stakeholders to discuss

0: growers' pain points and how to address them. Nearly 300 growers, pest advisors, equipment manufacturers, educators, and others took in the demonstrations hosted by Sabre Farms. And China purchased about 1 million metric tons of U.S. soybeans last week, providing a boost to American growers as harvest approaches and trade talks continue. Four traders told Reuters that Chinese buyers booked 14 to 15 cargoes for shipment from U.S. Gulf terminals between December and February. Reuters reports that brings China's U.S. soybean buying to nearly half of the 25 million metric tons Beijing committed to purchase annually through 2028. While wheat futures remain volatile as traders weigh continued disruptions to Black Sea grain exports against diplomatic efforts aimed at ending the Russia-Ukraine war, the most active contract traded around $7.39 a bushel after reaching a three-and-a-half-year high of $7.95 last week. Wheat prices had climbed following reports of a Ukrainian strike on a Russian port, renewing concerns about disruptions to one of the world's most important grain export regions.
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3: Welcome to the Line on Agriculture Report. This is Lori Boyer for the Ag Information Network. Corn exports have performed well over the past year and remain strong, but geopolitical concerns, including the potential failure to renew the U.S.-Mexico-Canada agreement, are raising red flags. U.S. Grains and Bioproducts Council past chair Mark Wilson has more.
4: We always want the USMCA to continue, whatever form that is, because it is so important to the corn industry, you know, them being our number one market for corn. But we're seeing corn go all over. I mean, year over year, we're 20% over last year, and last year was a record. Never exported as much corn as we did last year. We're already 20% over that. And so we're going to blow by that. We're going to go over 3.4 billion bushels of corn. We've never done that before. Ethanol's up 10% over last year, and that was a record. And the problems they're having in Europe right now with the heat and the drought, they're talking France may have half a crop of what they had. And so we're looking at the EU really going up in their imports of U.S. corn.
3: The USDA is giving the beef industry more time to weigh in on potential changes to federal beef grading standards. The Agricultural Marketing Service says it has extended the comment period on its review of the U.S. standards for grades of carcass beef by 90 days, moving the deadline to December 7th. USDA says the goal is to make the standards better serve producers, packers, wholesalers, food service buyers, retailers, and consumers.
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2: 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Kathy also received a new shipment of weed spray, so you're set to tackle those pesky weeds. William even mentioned that these spot sprayers are perfect for suppressing small spot fires, too. 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
5: It's time for your Land and Livestock Report on the Western Ag Network. I'm Lane Nordenland. U.S. sheep producers are entering a critical stage in a trade case examining the impact of increased lamb imports into the United States. The American Sheep Industry Association asked the U.S. Trade Representative to investigate lamb imports last fall. Back in July, the USTR recommended an International Trade Commission investigation with an injury hearing set for October 16th. American Sheep Industry President Ben LaFelt.
6: We're putting witnesses together. A big part of it was gathering data from our meat companies. And then we also went a step further and gathered quite a bit of information from our producers to help during that testimony on what impacts we've seen with the imports, with imports at 75% of our market share.
5: LaFelt says the case also represents a significant financial commitment from U.S. sheep producers.
6: Close to $1 million in our guard dog fund. And it's going to take, that much to make this case move forward.
5: Following the October hearing, the International Trade Commission is expected to vote in November on whether increased imports have caused or threatened to cause serious injury to the U.S. sheep industry. And if you have that old feed truck that hasn't left the yard in a while and it's just taking up space, DPA Auctions turns ranch equipment into cash, online low commissions, you set the reserve. American owned since 1972. See what it brings. Head to dpaauctions.com.
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1: 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Partly cloudy skies becoming clear in the John Day Basin today. High temperatures in the upper 60s to mid-70s. For tonight, mostly clear skies with lows in the mid to upper 40s. Rain likely tomorrow afternoon with a chance of thunderstorms. Highs in the 60s and 70s. For the Ocho-Cinco-John Day Highlands, including Prairie City and Seneca, cloudy skies that are clearing today with highs in the upper 60s to lower 70s. Tonight's mostly clear with a slight chance of showers, lows in the mid-30s to mid-40s, and tomorrow, chance of showers and thunderstorms, highs in the 60s. Follow current conditions at elkhornmediagroup.com.
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0: Little B&D during your lunch hour. My heart is lost to you. It is coming on to 12:30. It's about 67 outside, and time to open this Best Buys folder. Take a look at what there is for sale, what folks want, things to give away or trade for. Here for Nitem's Ace Hardware's Best Buys. It's sponsored by Nitem's and brought to you by our listeners. So starting it off here, it looks like some tabby kittens, it says. Doesn't say if they're selling them or giving them away. They've got one female and one male, and there's two phone numbers available to call. So again, tabby kittens, one male, one female. Call for more information at 307-231-5807. Again, that's 307-231-5807. And then this other phone number is 541-620-1219. That's 541-620-1219. Up next, it says for sale, they've got an ATV log skidder. It's great for firewood. They say it sells for $350. They'll sell you this one for $150. So again, that's $150 for the ATV log skidder. And then they've got some vet supplies. It looks like they've got a whole bunch of it that they're selling all as a lot. They have two vaccination guns, a banding tool with bands, electric shears, ear tag gun with ear tags, calf puller chain with the handle and carrying case, and more. All that for $25. So again, $25 for the vet supplies. And then they've got a router. It looks like a router Sign Pro. It's never used. They say it comes with guides, numbers, and letter templates. It sells for $99. It's new, and they're asking $25. So again, $25 for that router Sign Pro. Or Sign Pro router, however you want to say that. Give them a call for more information. Number's 541-932-4557. Again, 541-932-4557. Okay, up next, let's see here. They've got a few items. On this one, it's a water bath container. Water bath canner, pardon me, for canning. So $20 for that water bath canner. 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A bicycle. 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They want $125 for the Trek Tri-Series road bike. 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You can check it out for more information. 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It's a Charbroil H2O smoker for $40. So a whole bunch of stuff there. 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
0: 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That's a pack frame and bag. They say great for hauling deer and elk quarters. They've got two of those. So they're selling them at $100 each. It says one of them has a broken buckle, but the one with the broken buckle, they'll include a meat bag in that. So, all right, $100 a piece on those packs. Then some camo. It's King's XKG camo, and it's a lot of it. 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It's the Mountain Shadow pattern. 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All right, call them for more info. Number's 541-792-0104. 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And then on this ticket, they've got some lumber that they're selling. 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All right, and then lastly here, some ducks that are their owners are moving, so they need to rehome the ducks. 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
0: All right, and that's it. 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And then, of course, got to have the details down. Make sure your phone number and prices are all written down. Make sure you have all the specifics, you know, the ins and the outs and whatever it is that's going on, just so we know what you're talking about. And have all that filled out. Drop it in that box. 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You can always call us here at 575-1400. And that's it. It's 1239, about 67 outside. We've got Kentucky Headhunters on the way for your real country fix. Keep it tuned to KJDY.
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4: I'm Michelle Pulino.
5: She's from Texas.
4: She did it. Ella Langley's Choosin' Texas ties the all-time record for most weeks at number one on the Billboard Hot 100, logging its 22nd week atop the chart, matching Mariah Carey's All I Want for Christmas Is You. It topped the Hot 100 every holiday season since the 1994 classic first hit number one in 2019. 2 weeks ago, Choosin' Texas already made history. Its 20th week at number one broke the record for most weeks at the top among non-holiday songs, surpassing Shaboozy's A Bar Song Tipsy and Lil Nas X's Old Town Road featuring Billy Ray Cyrus. Kenny Chesney is headed back out on the road after spending the last 2 years heading up his Las Vegas residency at the Sphere. The country superstar will launch his original Vibe Room Tour 2027 on April 24th in Tampa, Florida. Joining Chesney are Eric Church, Sheryl Crow, and newcomer Graylin James, known as a writer on songs by Jordan Davis, Morgan Wallen, and more. That's Fox Country on Fox News.
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2: A bad reaction on Wall Street. Lisa Brady, Fox News. The Dow down 618 points at the bell, plunging back under 52,000 after the Fed raised its benchmark interest rate for the first time in more than 3 years, also signaling another hike may be needed.
3: Our decision comes at a time when the American economy appears to be strengthening. New hiring, private sector earnings, business capital investment. Each of these markers has improved in recent months and is pointing in a good direction.
2: But Fed Chair Kevin Warsh says inflation remains too high and that today's action will support a timelier return to the central bank's 2% target. President Trump has publicly pushed for a rate cut. A briefing for U.S. senators on AI led by Vermont Senator Bernie Sanders, who wants to ban superintelligence.
4: Now, Sanders is bringing in top AI researchers to meet with bipartisan senators. House Speaker Mike Johnson is advocating for tech companies to control their own AI models. He's concerned about Congress acting too aggressively on AI. But many Democrats say Congress can't punt on AI. They say it's crucial that lawmakers get up to speed and intervene.
2: Fox's Chad Pergram on Capitol Hill. The House is cutting its current session short, letting members leave until after the midterms, which means no House decisions on AI or anything else for now, including Republican Congressman Thomas Massie's push to impeach War Secretary Pete Hegseth. A man convicted for his role in a deadly Afghanistan bombing, Mohammad Sharifullah, is sentenced to 20 years in prison after impact statements from families of the 13 U.S. service members killed.
5: Their loved ones were helping evacuate people during the U.S. withdrawal from Afghanistan. Virginia U.S. District Judge Anthony Trenga said he would have preferred sentencing Sharifullah for each of the service members killed.
2: Fox's Gernal Scott. 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
2: A driver is facing criminal charges after a deadly collision with a bus that led to a second deadly tragedy in Los Angeles yesterday.
9: The LAPD arresting Bailey Lynn Rios on suspicion of murder. The 36-year-old SUV driver is accused of striking a Metro bus, killing at least two people and injuring six others. Her bail set at $4 million. A TV news helicopter used by LA's NBC affiliate KNBC was covering the collision when it crashed, killing two people on board and one other on the ground. KNBC, known locally as NBC LA, confirming the deaths of reporter Ileana Moreno and pilot George Marcineau, saying it's deeply saddened and sharing condolences to the loved ones of those who lost their lives.
2: Fox's Kristen Goodwin. The helicopter crash also remains under investigation, an NTSB briefing expected soon. Ford is recalling hundreds of thousands of F-150 pickups over a fuel tank issue that could increase the risk of a fire or cause the engine to stall.
10: Ford's recall covers over 223,000 2023 to 27 F-150s, for which the National Highway Traffic Safety Administration says front fuel tank straps may not have been properly secured to the vehicle's frame during assembly, leading to the possibility the tank could become detached and fuel could be lost, potentially causing a fire and road hazards for the driver and others. Ford estimates that about 1% of the recalled vehicles are affected. Owners will be notified by mail later this month for dealer inspection and, if needed, a free repair. Jeff Manosso, Fox News.
2: Scientists find a crater on the moon that's bigger than the Roman Colosseum. They say it's the result of a powerful impact 2 years ago by a comet or asteroid fragment spotted by a NASA orbiter. Again, the Dow dropping 631 points after the Fed rate hike. But a late sell-off was even worse. And Lisa Brady, Fox News.
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0: 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Partly cloudy skies becoming clear in the John Day Basin today. High temperatures in the upper 60s to mid-70s. For tonight, mostly clear skies with lows in the mid to upper 40s. Rain likely tomorrow afternoon with a chance of thunderstorms. Highs in the 60s and 70s. For the Ocheco-John Day Highlands, including Prairie City and Seneca, cloudy skies that are clearing today with highs in the upper 60s to lower 70s. Tonight's mostly clear with a slight chance of showers. Lows in the mid-30s to mid-40s. And tomorrow, chance of showers and thunderstorms. Highs in the 60s. Follow current conditions at ElkhornMediaGroup.com.
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8: 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Hotter than the red on the cattle brand. She's a gold digger with a quick trigger. 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
1: The news starts now.
2: Inflation is too high. Elise Sobrady, Fox News. That bottom line from Fed Chair Kevin Warsh after the central bank's first interest rate hike in more than 3 years, a unanimous vote for a quarter point increase. Warsh says economic activity is expanding at a solid pace, but that uncertainty also remains elevated.
3: Consider the geopolitical landscape of shocks and uncertainty, and you begin to appreciate the resilience of the U.S. economy.
2: President Trump is repeating his call for rate cuts, just posting that the country is booming with new investment and that interest rates should be 1% or less because we're the best credit in the world. The president hits the road for a critical midterm race in North Carolina, where the former Republican Party chair, Michael Whatley, is running for Senate.
4: Now, the White House says President Trump will be focusing on restoring law and order, really his public safety successes, while campaigning for Whatley here in his hometown, as crime and public safety have been focal points of Whatley's campaign.
2: Fox's Madison Scarpino with the crowd gathering in Gastonia outside Charlotte. Whatley has been trailing in polls behind Democrat Roy Cooper, the state's former governor and attorney general. Federal safety investigators are at the scene of last night's deadly news helicopter crash in L.A.
5: This happened last night, 7 p.m., north of downtown L.A. The local NBC affiliate is covering a fatal bus accident. When the helicopter malfunctions, witnesses say it literally falls from the sky straight down, crashing near a commercial building, igniting a fire and killing three.
2: Fox's William Lajeunesse, the pilot and reporter were killed along with the man on the ground. The NTSB says voice transmissions from the cockpit after the reporter's last hit will be part of the probe. That helicopter was hovering over a deadly accident. The driver of an SUV arrested on suspicion of murder after hitting a city bus, killing at least two people, injuring several others. America is listening to Fox News.
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2: The FBI says it's foiled a Russian intelligence plot to kill a Russian dissident living in the U.S.
9: Court documents say Russia's Federal Security Service, the successor agency to the KGB, has been trying to pay people in the U.S. and some European nations to kill Russian dissidents. The FBI says one of the targets was a Russian living in Washington, D.C. Three Russian intel members are accused of recruiting a man from Brooklyn to spy on and kill the dissident. That man was promised between $1,000 and $1,500 to carry out the spy work and another $40,000 to kill the target.
2: Fox's Jill Nato, the three Russians remain at large, along with two more suspected of trying to carry out similar plots in Europe. President Trump's pick for Surgeon General, Dr. Nicole Sapphire, telling senators she does not think childhood vaccines cause autism, one of multiple concerns raised during her confirmation hearing. She's the president's third nominee for that post in his second term. One of Sesame Street's most beloved characters may soon be a Hall of Famer.
10: Tickle Me Elmo is hoping to go from the toy box to the National Toy Hall of Fame.
11: Elmo loves laughing with you.
10: Elmo is one of 12 finalists this year, along with Bingo, Care Bears, Mahjong, and the Pokemon Trading Card Club. The public can vote through September 23rd, but a panel of judges will make the final call in November. And getting in isn't just about being popular. Toys must be considered icons, reach multiple generations, inspire creativity, or profoundly change play or design.
2: Fox's Carmen Roberts. Three toys will make the cut and join 90 others already enshrined in the hall, ranging from Checkers, Barbie, and Mr. Potato Head to the stick and the cardboard box. On Wall Street, a sell-off, but pairing heavier losses, the Dow dropping 631 points. and Lisa Brady, Fox News.
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1: 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Partly cloudy skies becoming clear in the John Day Basin today. High temperatures in the upper 60s to mid 70s. For tonight, mostly clear skies with lows in the mid to upper 40s. Rain likely tomorrow afternoon with a chance of thunderstorms. Highs in the 60s and 70s. For the Ocheco-John-Day Highlands, including Prairie City and Seneca, cloudy skies that are clearing today with highs in the upper 60s to lower 70s. Tonight's mostly clear with a slight chance of showers, lows in the mid-30s to mid-40s, and tomorrow, chance of showers and thunderstorms, highs in the 60s. Follow current conditions at ElkhornMediaGroup.com.
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1: The news starts now.
2: Inflation is too high. I'm Lisa Lacera, Fox News. So the Fed took action, raising its benchmark interest rate for the first time since July of 2023.
3: The quarter point increase lifts the Fed's benchmark rate to a range of 3.75% to 4%. Fed Chair Kevin Warsh.
4: Job gains have kept pace with the workforce, and the unemployment rate has changed little. But inflation remains elevated.
3: The increase was approved unanimously, and the vast majority of officials penciled in one more hike this year in interest rate projections.
2: Fox's Hillary Barsky. President Trump not happy with the move, posting on Truth Social that interest rates should be 1% or less because we have the best credit in the world. Stocks slid after the Fed's decision to hike its key interest rate. The Dow lost 631, the Nasdaq minus 3, the S&P off 33. Federal investigators on the scene of a deadly news helicopter crash in Los Angeles.
5: NTSB investigator in charge Fabian Salazar says an online video appearing to show the NBC LA helicopter's point of view seconds before it crashed in Chatsworth is a crucial piece of evidence.
6: In that recording, we are clearly hearing sounds that are consistent with the engine changing its speed. We're also hearing tones that are being generated that are likely advisories to the pilots.
5: But stressing the investigation is in the early stages. The fiery crash killing a reporter and a pilot on board and a person on the ground. The news crew was covering an earlier SUV and a Metro bus collision that left two people dead.
2: Fox's Kristen Goodwin in Los Angeles. A 36-year-old has been arrested in connection with the SUV and bus crash. Three people have died after being swept away by floodwaters on the Navajo Nation in New Mexico. This coming after a day of heavy rain. The three deaths coming just weeks after flooding in the Grand Canyon killed three hikers. 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
2: An immigration and customs operation leads to hundreds of arrests in Indiana.
11: ICE says its five-day immigration enforcement operation, dubbed as Safe Community, resulted in 426 arrests of illegal immigrants across Indiana late last month through September 3rd. The efforts, part of the Trump administration's immigration enforcement, though Indianapolis Mayor Democrat Joe Hogsett in a statement blasting the operation, saying the city prides itself on being a welcoming community. ICE says among the illegal immigrants arrested are criminals involved in sex offenses, assault, drug trafficking, weapons offenses, fraud, burglary, and other crimes, including some with alleged ties to dangerous transnational gangs. Jeff Manasso, Fox News.
2: Three people in Southern California facing federal charges of stealing millions in federal and state homeless aid to buy real estate, go on luxury trips, and buy vintage vehicles. Federal prosecutors claim they used money from those contracts to pay personal expenses, accepted bribes, and billed for services that were never administered. This is the second arrest of people on federal fraud charges in Southern California this week. Americans were back to spending in August,
12: rising 1.2%. Excluding autos, sales were up 1.4%. Retail sales slumped in July. Retail analysts say when Amazon moved its summer Prime Day sale to June, it pushed sales for Amazon and competitors earlier in the summer. And now July's decline has been revised to a smaller 0.5% drop. Gerald Storch of Storch Advisors.
13: The consumer is strong. They have jobs. The stock market's up. They're spending. Gasoline prices are certainly an issue, but that alone will not curtail consumer spending.
12: August retail sales were up 6% from a year ago.
2: Fox's Ginny Casola. I'm Lisa Lacera. This is Fox News.
0: tired of pop songs pretending to be country? 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
1: 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Now for the weather. In the John Day Valley, including Prairie City, this evening will have sunny skies, moving to clear skies, and temperatures lowering to around 57. Overnight, there'll be cloudy skies with a few showers and a low for the night, getting down around 48. Tomorrow morning, we'll have more clouds and sunshine, and temperatures rising up to around 60. Through Seneca and south into Harney County, this evening will have sunny skies, moving to clear skies, and temperatures lowering to around 54. Overnight, there'll be cloudy skies with a few showers and a low for the night, getting down around 45. Tomorrow morning, we'll have more clouds and sunshine, and temperatures rising up to around 59. For your current weather, log in to elkhornmediagroup.com.
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1: This is Wanda from Bar WB. 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
1: For this afternoon's fire update, the McCauley Fire, 7 miles northwest of Sumter in Baker and Grant counties, is around 13,604 acres with about 91% containment. The Royal Creek Complex in Wheeler, Crook, Wasco, and Jefferson counties is around 373,927 acres with about 99% containment. The Hagen Fire, 4 miles east of Gibbon in Union and Umatilla counties, is around 61,381 acres with about 87% containment. The Paradise Fire in the area of Paradise Creek and Mill Creek watershed in Wallowa, Columbia, Walla Walla, and Umatilla counties is around 9,654 acres with about 86% containment. Stay tuned here for Fire and Outdoor Reports and follow my Grant Harney County Facebook page for updates.
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2: I'm Michelle Pulino.
3: She's from Texas.
2: She did it. Ella Langley's Choosin' Texas ties the all-time record for most weeks at number one on the Billboard Hot 100, logging its 22nd week atop the chart, matching Mariah Carey's All I Want for Christmas Is You. It topped the Hot 100 every holiday season since the 1994 classic first hit number one in 2019. 2 weeks ago, Choosin' Texas already made history. Its 20th week at number one broke the record for most weeks at the top among non-holiday songs, surpassing Shaboozy's A Bar Song Tipsy and Lil Nas X's Old Town Road featuring Billy Ray Cyrus. Kenny Chesney is headed back out on the road after spending the last 2 years heading up his Las Vegas residency at the Sphere. The country superstar will launch his original Vibe Room Tour 2027 on April 24th in Tampa, Florida. Joining Chesney are Eric Church, Sheryl Crow, and newcomer Graylin James, known as a writer on songs by Jordan Davis, Morgan Wallen, and more. That's Fox Country on Fox News.
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2: He's not happy with the decision. I'm Lisa Lucera, Fox News. President Trump reacting after the Federal Reserve raised its benchmark interest rate for the first time since 2023 to combat high inflation. The key rate now about 3.9%.
3: The president just announced he thinks interest rates in the U.S. should be cut to 1% or less. But that's not going to happen anytime soon because the Fed has already signaled that in addition to today's rate hike, there's a strong possibility that they will raise rates again by the end of this year.
2: Fox's Peter Doocy at the White House. A short time ago, the president told reporters he still has confidence in Kevin Warsh, but claimed Warsh has a hostile board and he wants him to be independent. The president now headed to North Carolina for a rally to support Republican Senate candidate Michael Whatley. Meanwhile, a new Fox News poll finds a majority of voters have a negative view of the economy.
4: 77% of the poll's respondents say the economy ranks from fair to poor. And while 44% say their finances are holding steady, 43% say they are falling behind. Voters are blaming the Trump administration, with 63% saying it has made the economy worse. For the fourth straight month, President Trump's approval rating sits at 39%.
2: Fox's Grinnell Scott. The House has followed the Senate, passing a broad package of sanctions targeting Russian officials.
5: On this vote, the yeas are 262, the nays are 159. The motion is adopted.
2: The bill named for the late Senator Lindsey Graham, who spent more than a year negotiating it as the U.S. looks to further punish Russia over its ongoing war with Ukraine. Artist Peter Max, whose colorful psychedelic pop art was a key part of 1960s culture, has died. He was 88. 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
2: Arrests made in a federal crackdown on homelessness aid fraud in Los Angeles.
10: 48-year-old Lakia Malone, 46-year-old Michael Young, and 55-year-old Donye Mitchell face charges including wire fraud, accused of stealing at least $12 million from nonprofit programs meant to house and support the homeless in L.A.
11: California has spent over $24 billion in recent years to combat homelessness, with little to show for it. Homelessness is actually up, not down.
10: First Assistant U.S. Attorney Bill Assaly alleges the suspects misused taxpayer funds to pay for luxury cars, trips, and properties. L.A.'s mayor says city homelessness dropped 11% since 2023, and state officials say it dropped 9% last year. Two suspects are in custody, and officials are still searching for the third. Kristen Goodwin, Fox News.
2: A fourth person charged in January pled guilty to wire fraud and money laundering charges. The House has approved a resolution that would hold billionaire Leon Black in contempt of Congress after he defied the Oversight Committee's subpoenas in its investigation into Jeffrey Epstein. It's now up to the Justice Department to decide whether to seek criminal prosecution. The site of one of the most horrific events in the 1960s is now a memorial.
12: Back in 1963, four young girls were killed at the 16th Street Baptist Church in Birmingham, Alabama. They died when a bomb planted by members of the Ku Klux Klan went off, tearing through the building. The explosion and emotional aftermath helped galvanize the civil rights movement. Three Klansmen were eventually convicted in the killings, but it wasn't until years and in some cases decades after it happened. Now the church has opened a new visitor center, which is meant to serve as an area for people to learn about the church's history and reflect on its continued impact.
2: Fox's Jill Nadeau. I'm Lisa Lucera. This is Fox News.
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2: 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Now for the weather. In the John Day Valley, including Prairie City, this evening will have sunny skies, moving to clear skies, and temperatures lowering to around 57. Overnight, there'll be cloudy skies with a few showers and a low for the night, getting down around 48. Tomorrow morning, we'll have more clouds and sunshine, and temperatures rising up to around 60. Through Seneca and south into Harney County, this evening will have sunny skies, moving to clear skies, and temperatures lowering to around 54. Overnight, there'll be cloudy skies with a few showers and a low for the night, getting down around 45. Tomorrow morning, we'll have more clouds and sunshine, and temperatures rising up to around 59. For your current weather, log into ElkhornMediaGroup.com.
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1: For this afternoon's fire update, the McCauley Fire, 7 miles northwest of Sumter in Baker and Grant counties, is around 13,604 acres with about 91% containment. The Royal Creek Complex in Wheeler, Crook, Wasco, and Jefferson counties is around 373,927 acres with about 99% containment. The Hagen Fire, 4 miles east of Gibbon in Union and Umatilla counties, is around 61,381 acres with about 87% containment. The Paradise Fire in the area of Paradise Creek and Mill Creek watershed in Wallowa, Columbia, Walla Walla, and Umatilla counties is around 9,654 acres with about 86% containment. Stay tuned here for Fire and Outdoor Reports and follow my Grant Harney County Facebook page for updates.
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4: 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Brett and I take this opportunity to sincerely thank everyone for their support following our accident. We thank the EMTs, Sheriff McKinley, and the Blue Mountain Hospital for the compassionate care given to us. Thank you to those that called, visited, sent cards, gifts, and text messages, provided food, and especially prayers. Thank you to our family that cared for us and friends that helped with necessary chores. And thank you to our employees for keeping Bar WB operating in great style. Your kindness means so much to us.
5: 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Our website is the central hub for obituaries from funeral homes and private citizens throughout Eastern Oregon and Southeast Washington. Whether you're searching for a recent notice or need to place one yourself, we make it simple. 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
0: From the shop to the sofa, we're keeping it real. 94.5 KJDY.